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2: I'm Alan Baskin. Most Australians will receive a mobile phone alert this afternoon as part of testing for a new emergency warning system. Jamel Wells reports.
3: The warning system AusAlert will send a message to any device with a SIM card. The technology is to alert Australians about natural disasters and emergencies. The test will be at 2pm in New South Wales, Victoria, Queensland, Tasmania and the ACT. In South Australia, including Broken Hill and the Northern Territory, it's at 1:30pm. In Western Australia, at midday. Jamel Wells reporting.
2: Motoring organisations are warning of a progressive price increase for fuel over the coming weeks amid high oil prices and the fuel excise returning. The federal government says there are no plans to extend the fuel excise discount for a third time when it expires on the 2nd of August. The NRMA's Peter Khoury has told Today there's no need to rush to the bowser.
4: The increases will happen gradually. And as I said, we didn't expect prices to fall as much as they did in April, but they started to fall and they fell all the way through to July. So don't panic buy. If you need to fill up, buy as much as you need and no more.
2: A federal Liberal senator has left the door open to joining forces with One Nation, if required, to win the next election. A rise in popularity of One Nation in polling and a dip in coalition support has led to suggestions the parties could team up to beat Labor. Andrew Bragg says the most important thing is to get rid of the Labor government.
5: So if the numbers were the numbers and we had to be in coalition with others, then of course we would be pragmatic. I mean, we have to get rid of these guys. They're terrible.
2: Victorian Labor MPs are going to Premier Jacinta Allan today, asking her to step aside as leader after a meeting last night of factional leaders declared she'd lost the support of caucus. Supporters say she'll refuse as there's no viable alternative candidate. The US ambassador to the UN says there's been a pause in attacks on Iran to allow talks to be held on a diplomatic solution. There have been no major strikes over the past 2 days after almost 2 weeks of tit-for-tat exchanges. Mike Waltz says Donald Trump is giving talks some space.
6: He is a president of peace. He is giving diplomacy a chance. We'll see over the next coming days. But make no mistake, assets, additional military assets, are moving into the region.
2: The main suspect in the attack on a Pride event in Berlin has been shot and killed during a confrontation with police. The 21-year-old German citizen drove a van into a crowd, killing one and leaving at least 29 seriously injured. A Qantas cargo plane will today mark the start of the 24/7 freight operations at the new Western Sydney Airport. Up to 74 commercial flights permitted to land at Sydney Airport during the nighttime curfew will now be forced to operate from the new airport at Badgerys Creek. And the Australian dollar is buying 70.01 US cents. This is Air News.
7: Delays on the Gateway Motorway, northbound through...
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2: The AFL has locked in State of Origin for the next 3 seasons. WA will face SA next year before the Vics return the following 2 years with one match against each of the two states. The games are to be played in February. There were 2 big-scoring games of NRL to wrap up round 21 yesterday. Terry Daniel has details.
12: The Gold Coast Titans all but consigned the St George Dragons to their first wooden spoon in club history with a 38-18 win at Cogra. St George Illawarra coach Dean Young says it wasn't the performance they wanted.
13: We just weren't there right from the start. We worked really hard all week. We had our kick chase in the first 3 plays and first kick chase, we didn't kick sprint down there, and they poked their nose through on the first two tackles. So they showed me straight away our intent wasn't there.
12: Meantime, at Brookvale Oval, Cronulla halfback Nico Hines led the Sharks to a 48-12 win over the Manly Sea Eagles. Hines scored 20 points and set up three more tries. Terry Daniel, Air Sport.
2: Today, Pogacar has further cemented his legacy as one of cycling's all-time greats. He's won the Tour de France for a record-equalling fifth time. Australia is sitting pretty at the top of the Commonwealth Games medal tally with 39 medals, 17 of them gold, after day three. England is second with four gold and a total of 19 medals. Australian Independent Radio News.
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14: In Kelvin Grove, got a multi-vehicle crash. Look out for Kelvin Grove Road inbound after Hurston Road. In Kalinga, single-vehicle crash for Anzac Avenue westbound before Gympie Road through Petrie. And a multi-vehicle crash, Bruce Highway southbound around the Gateway Motorway through Bald Hills. Delay stretching back through to Caboolture. 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
16: Taking a look at the three-day forecast, Moreton Bay and the northern suburbs, partly cloudy with a top of 21, medium chance of showers, most likely in the Arvo, light winds dropping to 11 overnight with a top of 22 for your Tuesday. It'll be partly cloudy again with a medium chance of showers, most likely in the morning and afternoon, and light winds. Finally for Wednesday, low of 10 at top of 24, partly cloudy, no rain expected though for Wednesday. The current temperature in Caboolture is 17 and 17 on the bay.
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2: I'm Alan Baskin. Most Australians will receive a mobile phone alert this afternoon as part of testing for a new
7: delays
2: emergency.
7: On the Gateway Motorway, northbound through.
17: 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Financial year deals are on now.
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It's 10:15, 99.7 Bridge FM, great rock variety on your Monday. The Choir Boys, Boys Will Be Boys. And if you're a regular listener to the show, apologies, we had a bit of a technical glitch there for a moment, so it started replaying last hour, so we do apologise for that. But we are back on track with that great rock variety and some more interesting stories coming up. So a big scratch-it win in Caboolture, which you rarely hear of, but right here in our own city, Moreton Bay. Also, Queensland's first suspected case of H5 bird flu in a wild seabird may have been found Moreton Island. Also, Brisbane commuters celebrated Shorncliffe Station's long-awaited reopening, only to discover trains are running half as often as they usually do during peak hour. Details on that. Speaking of peak hour, this morning, if you wondered what happened on the Bruce Highway, of course, I did the traffic as well. There was a two-vehicle nose-to-tail, two trucks, two semi-trailers, nose-to-tail incident, and that was earlier this morning, causing havoc on the Bruce, Anzac Avenue, and even the Ted Smout Bridge as folks try to get around that traffic up to the Gateway Motorway. So it was an absolute nightmare. And on top of that, there was another crash in Petrie on Anzac Avenue, which caused heavy delays in that area as well for Kalanga. All right, back to the great rock variety here on 99.7 Bridge FM. Lit, My Own Worst Enemy, and Cliff Richard also on the way.

I think we're all wired for sound. Cliff Richard there on 99.7 Bridge FM. Certainly wired for sound over the weekend for Rockin' the Bridge, which is a great successful event put on here by Bridge FM, which of course featured the Sonics performing, Jim Henson and the Sonics at Sandgate. So congratulations to everyone who participated and put that on, and everyone who attended. A great night of dancing, trivia, and a lot more. Now, if you've been trying to test your luck lately, here's a story that might make you check those tickets twice. So a Caboolture woman is celebrating after scratching her way to $150,000 of a win on a $10 Crossword Connect instant scratcher. It was bought in Moray Field. The lucky local says she checked the ticket over and over because she couldn't believe what she was seeing. She says it's the biggest win she's ever had after previously winning about $150. I think most of us, it's $2, $20 in some cases, but $150,000 out of Caboolture. She's planning to put the money towards buying some land with a bit left over to enjoy an upcoming holiday. And here's the funny part. It's the second big win for Caboolture in just 24 hours. This was last week after a local couple pocketed $53,000 on Keno as well. So not a bad run for Caboolture. If you got scratchies in the glove box or the kitchen drawer at home, they might be worth checking. Coming up, Queensland's first suspected case of H5 bird flu in a wild seabird may have been found in Moreton Island. Details after some more great rock variety. Evermore, light surrounding you and the cult, She Sells Sanctuary.

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who's texted in saying, "Hi Trav, your radio buddy Pam here. I can confirm the traffic through Kippering to the Ted Smout Bridge is still bumper to bumper. Had to take my kitty to the vet at Clontarf and it took over half an hour from Newport. Neither of us enjoyed the trip." Thank you so much for that, Pam. And you can catch Pam on Fridays, by the way, with Sharon from 9 until midday. They do a fantastic show. Looks like it has cleared up, though. It must have been very quick that it's cleared up in the Ted Smout Bridge. It is still quite busy, though, southbound through North Lakes on the Bruce Highway. If you weren't aware, there was a truck accident earlier this morning. It was two semis, nose to tail, and it caused absolute havoc for Anzac Avenue, the Bruce Highway, the Ted Smout Bridge, pretty much all around that area on the north side due to those crashes. There was another one too in Petrie on Anzac Avenue. So, but it looks like it's finally clearing up, except the Bruce. That's around a 10-minute delay southbound through North Lakes. Now, Queensland's first suspected case of H5 bird flu in a wild seabird may have been detected on Moreton Island. Samples from a dead petrel have tested positive in initial testing at Queensland's Biosecurity Sciences Laboratory. The samples have now been sent to CSIRO for confirmation. H5 bird flu has already been detected, of course, in wild seabirds in Western Australia, South Australia and New South Wales, but there are currently no detections in Queensland poultry and no evidence of widespread animal deaths. Queensland's chief veterinary officer says the detection was expected and the state is well prepared. So authorities are asking people not to touch any sick or dead wild birds. Keep children and pets away, of course, and take note of what you see and report it to the Emergency Animal Disease Hotline, 1-800-675-888. That's 1-800-675-888. Or you can just Google Emergency Animal Disease Hotline. Now, coming up, Brisbane commuters celebrated Shorncliffe Station's long-awaited reopening, only to discover trains are running half as often as normal during peak hour. Details coming up on that a little bit later. Also, you'll know that, of course, a lot of people work from home these days, and a lot of corporate companies, the way they monitor activity or work is through mouse movement. So apparently Kmart's got this mouse-moving machine that kind of moves your mouse around, so it looks like you're actually working from home. And that sparked some controversy about surveillance from working from home from your employer. What's your opinion? Should your employer be able to track what you're doing at home? Keystrokes, your mouse, 0411 626 997, 0411 626 997. That story coming up in the third hour of the show. Back to the Great Rock Variety, Phil Collins, I Missed You.

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Well, you couldn't get away with just wearing a raspberry beret in the weather we've been having lately. Great tune there from Prince and the Revolution. And I went for a quick swim yesterday. It was freezing, and I did it because it's good for your health, they say. You know, it reduces inflammation, shocks your body so the immune system kind of stays activated. And it does kind of work. I finish up with cold showers every morning as well at 4:30 in the morning. And I rarely get sick. So I'm hoping, touch wood, that is because of the fact I'm getting that cold water of a morning. Certainly a lot of swimmers out, though, here on the bay on a Sunday morning, which is great to see. They do it every year during winter time. You look out and you think people are walking in jumpers. Oh my gosh, they're swimming. Now, Brisbane commuters are still facing up to 30-minute waits between trains, including on the Shorncliffe line, despite the station reopening last week. Transport Minister Brent Mickleberg says ongoing protected industrial action by rail unions is to blame, calling on unions to reach a deal with Queensland Rail. Queensland Rail says only half of its train fleet is currently available, forcing shorter three-car trains and fewer peak-hour services. The Rail Tram Bus Union is reportedly close to an agreement, while ongoing action by the AMWU is continuing to impact maintenance. Half-hour peak services are also affecting the Doomben, Rosewood and parts of the Sunshine Coast lines, and passengers should take note that the Shorncliffe line will be closed for 3 weeks in August for signalling upgrades, with buses replacing trains between Northgate and Shorncliffe. So again, just check out TransLink for information on that, but there will be still closures for those signalling upgrades at the Shorncliffe line for 3 weekends over August. Now, coming up after top of the hour, we've got the latest news and weather on the way and a couple more stories for you here. One related to, and a shout out to Susie as well, who's one of our announcers here at 99.7 Bridge FM. You can catch Susie and Johnny on Sunday nights from 6 to 9 and now Wyatt and Susie as well from 9 to 10:30 p.m. Susie said, I work from home often making large dissertations and student project papers, which requires considerable reading and little mouse movement. So that wouldn't reflect actual work. What am I talking about? Apparently there's a mouse mover you can buy from working from home to make it look like you're actually working when you're not. This has become a controversial topic that people are discussing, working from home and employees tracking your work while at home, whether it's keystrokes or with your mouse. And Derek from Margate says he disagrees with employers tracking your work from home. What are your thoughts? 0411 626 997. More detail on that story after 11 o'clock. To finish up this part of the show, we've got Better Days. Pete Murray, stick around.

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2: And news headlines, I'm Lee Harrison. Making news today, the suspect in the attack on a Pride event in Berlin has been shot and killed by police. Officers say they opened fire when the 21-year-old ran at them with a knife. The German citizen drove a van into a crowd, killing one and leaving at least 29 seriously injured. A public inquiry is due to start today into allegations of illegal political donations and people with links to the New South Wales Liberal Party. The ICAC investigation centres on claims Liberal figures accepted donations to recruit party members. The hearings are expected to run for 8 weeks. We're being reminded a nationwide test of a new emergency warning system will take place this afternoon. The alert will be sent out at 2 p.m. Australian Eastern Standard Time to any device with a SIM card that's not off or in flight mode. And a US official says there's been a pause in attacks on Iran to make space for peace talks to be held. In air sports, and Kilda coach Ross Lyon has defended the club's approach to Max King's return straight into AFL after he left the ground due to hamstring tightness in their win over North Melbourne. And in the NRL, the Sea Eagles have suffered their fourth straight loss, falling to the Sharks 48-12. These stories and more today. This is Air News.
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8: All right, taking a look at the three-day forecast from Moreton Bay in the northern suburbs. Partly cloudy with a top of 21 today. Medium chance of showers most likely in the afternoon. Light winds dropping to 11 overnight, top of 22 for your Tuesday. Partly cloudy again, medium chance of showers most likely in the morning and afternoon. And light winds finally for Wednesday. Low of 10, top of 24 and partly cloudy. The current temperature in North Lakes is 20 and 19 on the bay.
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0: Oh, what an icon. Billy Idol, White Wedding on 99.7. Bridge FM, great rock variety. It's 10 minutes past 11. And I just saw this on social media. Going to play it for you now.
1: Raising dinner. Firstly, did you attend a dinner at the home of Felix Lee in Point Piper?
2: Oh, look, I attend lots of functions.
1: What about this one?
2: I attend lots of functions in lots of places, including last night right here.
1: What about this dinner in Point Piper?
2: I attend lots of functions in lots of places.
1: What do you want to answer that?
2: Well, I do. You've just said that that occurred. You know, that's fine. I attend lots of dinners in lots of places, and I don't talk about private dinners. I've held a number this week here in Adelaide as well.
1: Lots of fundraising. This one, the concern is that his father is accused by the tax office of deceiving authorities about funneling huge sums of money from China to Australia. Is that a concern for you?
2: Well, I'm not aware of those issues.
1: Should you have been aware?
2: He wasn't there. I attended a dinner last night with 750 people.
1: I'm not asking about that.
2: But they're the facts, David. I attend a lot of...
0: There you have it. That was David Spears from ABC asking Prime Minister Anthony Albanese about a dinner he attended from a Chinese billionaire's son over the weekend. And someone else that was there was Daniel Andrews again. Popping his head up, he was at a superannuation dinner as well a week ago. My question is, why is Daniel Andrews still involved in our politics as he's now retired? So that was from the ABC, which came out yesterday morning, that interview being asked about the dinner again with that Chinese billionaire's son here in Australia. Now, coming up, there's a new mouse gadget that moves your mouse for you if you work from home. Details on that. I put the question out. Do you think it's okay for employers to track your work at home using keystrokes or mouse movement? Many people say no, it's not okay. Shout out to Susie as well. He says she does a lot of university work at home, writing dissertations and so forth, or grading them, and a lot of research, but she doesn't have to move her mouse in some cases, so it doesn't actually work that well. Also coming up after 11:30, the TGA has issued a warning over GLP-1 based drugs' potential to cause rare eye disorders. So that's the weight loss drugs. There's a warning that in some rare cases it could cause blindness, that after 11:30. You're on Moreton Bay Today. I'm Travis Groves, and this is King of the Mountain, Midnight Oil.

Taking you right back to the 70s with that track there, Sex and Drugs and Rock and Roll, Ian Dury and the Blockheads. Before that, some Midnight Oil. You're on 99.7 Bridge FM, great rock variety on your Monday. It's Moreton Bay today and I'm Travis Groves. The $20 mouse mover has sparked a surprisingly big workplace debate. This is something you can get at your local, the shopping centres. It's a little USB gadget that physically wiggles your mouse, keeping your computer awake for up to 4 hours. Now, someone on social media suggested it could help work from home staff look busy when they're actually off doing, well, who knows what. But others reckon, hang on, shouldn't bosses measure what gets done rather than whether your mouse is twitching? And there might be legitimate issues too here, because like keeping a computer awake for this particular USB device, the mouse needs to move so it doesn't fall asleep, for example, processing reports, software, or giant files. So a legitimate use for that. There's even an Australian unfair dismissal case where computer activity data form part of the evidence against a remote worker, although it wasn't just about the mouse or keyboard activity. So perhaps the real reason is track the work, not the wiggle. What are your thoughts on that? 0411 626 997. Coming up after 11:30, weight loss jabs, they apparently might cause blindness, according to the Therapeutic Goods Administration, in rare cases, might I add. Details on that, again, after 11:30. But more great rock variety up until then with a quick word from our sponsors. Up next, we got the Travelling Wilburys, great band, Handle With Care, and Everclear, Santa Monica.

0: Great collab there. 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Handle with care. Coming up, Everclear Santa Monica. Just want to jump in quickly, give a shout out to Rod who texted in saying, at what point in our history did it become acceptable for politicians to lie, deceive and withhold information from the general public who in reality pay them a very generous wage? They are voted in on their promises and their word to do the best possible job for every Australian citizen. To treat the public of this country as fools has become too common. If we don't stand up and be counted now, everything we've ever stood for will be lost. Thanks again, Rod, for texting in. That was in relation, if you've just tuned in, I played a clip. There was an interview yesterday in the ABC with Prime Minister Anthony Albanese and a reporter from the ABC regarding him attending a dinner at a billionaire's son's mansion who's been accused of financial wrongdoing in Australia before, the father, that is. And there was also Daniel Andrews at the event as well, who was at the last superannuation private dinner as well. And of course, you might remember last year, Daniel Andrews was in a photo with Kim Jong-un, Xi Jinping and Putin last year too. So if that doesn't make you wonder too. Anyway, that's what's in the news and trending at the moment. Thank you, Rod, for texting in your opinion. As I said, coming up, apparently in some cases, weight loss jabs may lead to blindness. Details after 11:30. It is back to that great rock variety Everclear for you now.
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More of that great rock variety. Men at Work with Overkill. Here in Moreton Bay today, I'm Travis Groves, and Australia's medicines regulator has issued a new warning over popular weight loss and diabetes injections, including Ozempic and Wegovy. The warning relates to a very rare but potentially serious side effect affecting eyesight. So the Therapeutic Goods Administration says GLP-1 medicines may, in rare cases, cause a severe eye condition that can lead to permanent vision loss or even blindness. Because of the risk, all GLP-1 medicines sold in Australia will now carry an updated safety warning. The TGA is not telling people to stop taking these medications, but it says anyone with experiencing sudden vision loss, even partial vision loss, should stop using the medication and seek urgent medical attention straight away. The regulator says it's received 36 reports of Australians developing this eye condition while taking a GLP-1 medicine. The warning covers several commonly prescribed drugs, including Ozempic, Wegovy, Mounjaro, Trulicity, and Saxenda. So if you're on one of those, just a heads up on that. Health authorities stress the side effects appears very rare. And for people using these medications to treat obesity or diabetes, the benefits or treatments will outweigh the risk. But the doctors and patients are being urged to stay alert of any changes to vision. So these medicines, of course, helping thousands of Australians manage their weight and diabetes. But this latest warning is a reminder that even well-known medicines can carry serious side effects. The key message from the regulator is simple: don't panic, but if your vision is suddenly changing, seek medical help immediately if you are indeed on one of those injections. That's it for me. I'll be back same time next week. Coming up, though, at 12 o'clock, the Ultimate 80s Lunchbox, and Steve Dalton will be keeping you company up until 3 o'clock. Going to leave you with Rose Tattoo, Bad Boy for Love. I'm Trav. Peace.

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It's the ultimate 80s lunchbox. Steve Dalton here, the Savo. Now, Tom Petty said running down a dream wasn't really about chasing a specific goal. It was more about the freedom, the possibility of seeing where the road takes you. Fittingly, it became one of his signature songs, powered by Mike Campbell's blistering guitar work and one of rock's most unforgettable rhythms. If you're driving with the windows down, this one's made for it. Here's Tom Petty on the ultimate 80s lunchbox.

0: 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There's Prince. Stick with me. Coming up, the singer who turned a group of identical models into one of the most iconic music videos of the 80s. He's coming up right after this.
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And before, when I mentioned his famous videos with those identically dressed expressionless models, chances are you pictured Addicted to Love or maybe Simply Irresistible, not the song we just heard, but those iconic videos became so closely linked with Palmer that they're often the first thing people think about whenever his name comes up. Sticking with artists who aren't afraid to do things a little differently, here's a song that's a tribute to a soul legend, Gino Washington, Dexy's Midnight Runners, and Gino here at the Ultimate 80s Lunchbox.

0: Yeah, there's Oingo Boingo here at the Ultimate 80s Lunchbox. Steve Dalton here, the Savo. Stick around, coming up, one of the biggest rock sing-alongs of the 80s. And despite what many people think, it's not really about America at all. It'll all become clear on the other side of this.
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might sound like one of the most patriotic songs of the 80s, but Mellencamp always said it wasn't about waving the flag. It was his way of tipping his hat to the rock and roll pioneers who inspired him. There is Johnny Cougar Mellencamp's R-O-C-K in the USA. Hey, stick with me. Your 1 o'clock news hit, that's coming up next.

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2: And news headlines. I'm Lee Harrison. Making news today, the suspect in the attack on a Pride event in Berlin has been shot and killed by police. Officers say they opened fire when the 21-year-old ran at them with a knife. The German citizen drove a van into a crowd, killing one and leaving at least 29 seriously injured. A public inquiry is due to start today into allegations of illegal political donations and people with links to the New South Wales Liberal Party. The ICAC investigation centres on claims Liberal figures accepted donations to recruit party members. The hearings are expected to run for 8 weeks. We're being reminded a nationwide test of a new emergency warning system will take place this afternoon. The alert will be sent out at 2 p.m. Australian Eastern Standard Time to any device with a SIM card that's not off or in flight mode. And a US official says there's been a pause in attacks on Iran to make space for peace talks to be held. In air sports, and Kilda coach Ross Lyon has defended the club's approach to Max King's return straight into AFL after he left the ground due to hamstring tightness in their win over North Melbourne. And in the NRL, the Sea Eagles have suffered their fourth straight loss, falling to the Sharks 48-12. These stories and more today. This is Air News.
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Your 6 to 6 no repeat workday continues this hour with Eddie Grant, Powderfinger, and Not Far Away, Tears for Fears. 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

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She wrote that song when she was just 20, turning the pain of a relationship into one of the biggest Aussie hits of the 2000s. It proved that sometimes the biggest scars can produce the best songs. And from emotional danger to a whole different kind of danger. Strap yourself in, because Maverick's about to push the throttle forward. Here's Kenny Loggins.

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Steve Dalton here, cruising through your Monday arvo. Coming your way now is the only Fleetwood Mac song to reach number one in the US. It was written by Stevie Nicks in the middle of the band's famously messy relationship breakups while recording Rumours. She wrote the lyrics in just a few minutes. Can you believe that? Proving that sometimes the most timeless songs come from the toughest moments. Here is Fleetwood Mac, Dreams, at 99.7 Bridge FM.

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It's one of the few songs where ending up on the ground is actually a good thing. There's Crowded House, Fall at Your Feet. Steve Dalton here, the Savo. Stick with me. Latest news headlines are coming up next.

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2: And news headlines, I'm Lee Harrison. Making news today, the suspect in the attack on a Pride event in Berlin has been shot and killed by police. Officers say they opened fire when the 21-year-old ran at them with a knife. The German citizen drove a van into a crowd, killing one and leaving at least 29 seriously injured. A public inquiry is due to start today into allegations of illegal political donations and people with links to the New South Wales Liberal Party. The ICAC investigation centres on claims Liberal figures accepted donations to recruit party members. The hearings are expected to run for 8 weeks. We're being reminded a nationwide test of a new emergency warning system will take place this afternoon. The alert will be sent out at 2 p.m. Australian Eastern Standard Time to any device with a SIM card that's not off or in flight mode. And a US official says there's been a pause in attacks on Iran to make space for peace talks to be held. In Air Sports, and Kilda coach Ross Lyon has defended the club's approach to Max King's return straight into AFL after he left the ground due to hamstring tightness in their win over North Melbourne. And in the NRL, the Sea Eagles have suffered their fourth straight loss, falling to the Sharks 48-12. These stories and more today. This is Air News.
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There's Steve Winwood's Valerie. Steve Dalton here, the Savo till 3. 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

0: the Fine Young Cannibals here at 99.7 Bridge FM. Steve Dalton here, the Savo, till 3. Stick with me. Coming up next, a song that proves one word is all you need to make a massive hit. And you'll hear it right after this.
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1: 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Funny thing is that famous spoken line in that song, "You're Unbelievable," it was sampled from a routine by American comedian Andrew Dice Clay. 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

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Steve Dalton here, the Savo. There's Matchbox 20. Time for me to get out of here. Knock-off time for me for my Monday. Hope yours isn't far away. Have a safe trip home, whatever you're up to. Have a great Arvo, and I will see you Thursday for lunch.

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2: Good afternoon, this is Michael Lynch. Phones, smartwatches and other SIM-capable devices have lit up across the country as the federal government tests Australia's new emergency alert system. The 10-second siren is designed to notify Australians about emergencies and disasters, including security threats, biosecurity incidents and natural hazards, including floods and cyclones. Victims of domestic violence who carry a safe phone are advised to keep their device off for at least another 24 hours. The federal opposition leader is again firmly ruling out a formal coalition agreement with One Nation. New Demos polling of 9,000 voters predict that the Pauline Hanson-led party could win as many as 53 to 66 seats. Liberal Andrew Bragg has left the door open for a three-way agreement, saying the important thing is to remove Labor. But Angus Taylor is firm that there will not be a deal with Hanson.
3: There'll be no coalition with One Nation. Our coalition's with the National Party. And that's the coalition that can deliver the strong plan and the strong team to get this country back to where it needs to be, to fix our economy, to protect our way of life.
2: A Victorian magistrate has warned that serious criminal offenders are increasingly being granted bail because of huge court backlogs that are delaying trials. Alan Baskin reports.
4: Magistrate Patrick Southey says court backlogs are inescapable and they mean serious offenders are poised for a better chance at freedom. New government figures indicate more than 28% of county court criminal cases have been waiting more than a year. Greg Barnes from the Australian Lawyers Alliance says there are a number of reasons for the backlog.
5: We're not using innovative forms of justice such as restorative justice to get some cases out of the formal court system. And then, of course, you've got the bail laws, which make it extremely difficult for people to get bail.
4: The magistrate's comments were made during a bail application for rugby star Gary Sullivan, who stands accused of a violent cold case robbery back in the 1990s. Alan Baskin, Air News.
2: Australia is home to among the worst behaved school children in the world. A survey of 37 OECD nations saw us ranked 33rd in the world, but Japan had the best behaved classrooms. The worst behaved children, according to the survey, were those in New Zealand. Edward Schiller at the Teachers Professional Association of Australia says the survey results come as no surprise.
6: Completely unsurprising, and it's something that we've been talking about at the CPAA for some time. Over 40% of our members, when we surveyed them at the start of the year, said that poor student behaviour is the biggest issue confronting them personally.
2: In Air World News, the US ambassador to the United Nations says Washington's paused attacks on Iranian military targets to give peace talks a chance to take place. Officials in Tehran say they've halted retaliatory attacks in response to days without a major strike from the United States. Mike Waltz says President Trump wants a diplomatic solution.
7: It's giving diplomacy some space. It's giving diplomacy a little bit of time. Of course, the president tried diplomacy last year. He's tried it this year.
2: And still in the U.S., a shooting in Seattle has left two people dead and at least five others, including a child, injured. The shooting is believed to have happened near a food festival, which attracted tens of thousands of people near the Space Needle. This is Air News.
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2: The West Tigers have held crisis talks with Adam Duihi and his agent Isaac Moses after their star player refused to play in their match against Canberra. Chief Executive Sean Mellencamp took no questions following a 20-second update to reporters, saying only that Duihi will be back training tomorrow.
12: It was a very positive and productive meeting. Adam will be at training tomorrow, which is a very good sign. And what's really important is that what is said in that room stays in that room. That's important for us as a club. We're all doing what's best for the club.
2: Brisbane defender Ty Gallop is expected to come under scrutiny today following a shove on Port Adelaide's Mitch Georgiadis after he copped a heavy hit during yesterday's 59-point win against the Power. Fox footy commentator Alistair Lynch described the action as stupid and comes as Georgiadis had just returned from concussion. Tade Pogačar has won the Tour de France for a record-equalling fifth time, the 27-year-old claiming five stages of the race to finish more than 6 minutes clear in front.
11: Yeah, I'm speechless. It's an incredible day, incredible atmosphere, and happy that it's over and that we won for the fifth time.
2: Tour de France winner Tade Pogačar. Australia has defeated Russia in the women's third-place playoff at the Water Polo World Cup to win bronze. The men's side went down to Italy to finish fourth. Australian Independent Radio News.
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13: Good afternoon. Anzac Avenue still affected after an earlier crash. Westbound between Petrie Street and Saunders Street through Petrie. It's not causing any delays, though. The gateway northbound starting to build a bit from Boondall up towards the Pine Rivers Bridge and up to about Murrumba Downs. Some slow going on Gympie Road through Bald Hills and back through Aspley. Not too bad on Sandgate Road. 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
15: Yes, good afternoon. Tonight it'll be dropping down to 8. Tomorrow for Tuesday, it's going to be a maximum of 22 and a minimum of 10. A partly cloudy day for you with a medium chance of showers, most likely in the late morning and afternoon. And for Wednesday, for your hump day, be reaching a tops of 24 and dropping down to 9 with another mostly sunny afternoon. But right now, if you are doing the school pickup in Mango Hill, it is sitting on 21.
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afternoon. You're here at Jai for the drive home on 99.7 Bridge FM. Oh, how good's it been a Monday afternoon? That traffic this morning, if you're heading into the city, yeah, you would know about it. And hey, did you get the alarm system that the government sent us? Because guess what? I didn't. So I don't know if that means anything about me or that I'm that incognito that they can't even find me. So, ha, suck then. I tell you what, I'm keeping you entertained till 6 o'clock this evening, and I've got a massive show lined up for you. So coming up at 5 o'clock, we got your favourite segment, Jai's 5pm six-pack, where I give you six songs in a row for you for your drive home. No other station in Brisbane will do it quite like what I do on a Monday afternoon, where we give you six songs in a row for you. So stay tuned for that. Coming up at 4:30, we do have the AFL tipping with Big John. We normally do it at 3:30, but we're going to get him at 4:30 because he's a pretty busy man, and we'll see how I'm going. We'll see if I'm even getting worse or even getting somewhat better. But to be honest, I'm going to give you a little hint. It's not looking good. Coming up at 4:15, we do have Jai's helpline. Yes, a listener reached out to me and they need help with something, okay? So get these numbers locked in on your phone. 0411-626-997 is the text line, or by giving us a call on 3284-5000. Get involved in the show at any time you like. I'd love to hear from you guys. I will also keep up to date what's happening around in our beautiful community of ours and what's hot and trending. But coming up next, I tell you what, I saw this on the news and I thought this is great, okay? One museum has done something that would make every dog in the world lose its mind. They have used enough peanut butter to make 15,000 sandwiches. I'll tell you why next, so stay tuned for that. I will also have the great rock variety between it all, of course, for your 6 to 6 no repeat work day. Oh, we have got good ones such as Mark Williams, Eskimo Joe, and right now, going back to the year 1992, Baby Animals here on 99.7 Bridge FM. 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

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Good afternoon. You're here at Jive for your drive home. 24 minutes past three, and an art museum has covered its floor in enough peanut butter to make around 15,000 sandwiches as part of an expedition. Now, I'm all for the modern art, but I've got to tell you, I will not be looking forward to cleaning up that. Could you imagine the ant problem too? Oh, look, I know that, you know, there is, you know, art. Well, look, I don't know art, clearly. But, you know, at what point do you go, well, that's not art. That's just peanut butter on the floor. That's not really art. Like, you know, like, I'm not going to be rude to anyone that does it, but you know when you see, like, those people that stand naked on the beach and people, like, take photos and that's art? Really? It's just naked. That's not art. Like, that's not, like, this peanut butter thing. When I saw this, I was like, and you know what? That probably sell for a lot of money, that peanut butter. Someone will pay for it. Someone will actually have that much money. They'll go, yep, I'll pay $1 million for that. Probably even more. It's crazy, some of the people out there. And yes, I'm talking to you listening. You know the person. You know who you are. Anyway, don't go anywhere. We've got so much more coming up on the show. But right now, let's get back to that 6 to 6 no repeat work day with Foreigner on 99.7 Bridge FM.

0: 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Foreigner, going back to the year 1981. Don't go anywhere, because Chopper Dave is about to do your traffic update. But coming up after that, horses are roaming the streets in France as we speak. And why are they doing that? Well, I will tell you that next.
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2: An earlier single vehicle crash on Anzac Avenue still has the westbound lanes affected between Petrie Street and Saunders Street through Petrie, not causing any delays though. There's delays on the gateway northbound from Boonville all the way up towards the Pine Rivers Bridge, heavy on Gympie Road through Chermside all the way through to the Bruce Highway, and some slow conditions still on Anzac Avenue coming between Rothwell and Kippering. Slow on New Settlement Road westbound out towards Burpengary Road. CMC Invest brings shares, ETFs and crypto all in one app. Start now at cmcinvest.com. 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

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You're here with Jai for the drive home, taking you right up to 6 o'clock this evening. And don't forget, at 4.15, we do have Jai's helpline, where a listener has reached out to me and they need your advice, okay, on something in their life. 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Now, here's something you don't see every day. Imagine driving to work and suddenly there's a horse galloping down the middle of the streets. That's exactly what happened in southwest France, where a group of horses escaped as wildfires swept through the region. Their incredible vision, the horses running through the streets, has gone viral online. And it actually looks like a movie, to be honest. But don't you worry, the emergency crews have made sure that they are safe and that everyone else is safe as the fires go on. So to everyone in those fires right now, we wish you all the best. It's never good when you have bushfires. But if you can find the video online, it's amazing seeing the horse. It's not amazing in like a good way, but it's just crazy to see these horses running through these streets, you know, with these fires going on. So stay safe out there if you're obviously listening in France on iHeartRadio. Ching! Yeah. No one's probably listening in France. Yeah, probably not. Let's not go down that track. Anyway, don't go anywhere. Coming up, I am going to keep you up to date with what's happening around in our beautiful community of ours. But right now, we are going to get back into that 6 to 6 no repeat workday. Going back to the 80s for you. Right here, going to 1986 with Talking Heads on 99.7 Bridge FM. Good afternoon. Hope you're having a good one.

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We are live on iHeartRadio, so download that free app today on your preferred app stores and take that Great Rock Variety with you wherever you go. Free has never sounded so good. The Narangba Rural Fire Brigade will be hosting an open day on Saturday, the 1st of August. There'll be live fire demonstrations, bushfire information, small and large fire trucks, a sausage sizzle, kids' activities, and their new location at 1 Helm Street, Narangba.

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Jive for your drive home on 99.7 Breach FM. 9 minutes to four. Don't go anywhere. We got so much more coming up on the show. We got your news, sport, traffic and weather. And coming up in the next hour, Georgia will keep you up to date with what's happening around in our beautiful community of ours. I will tell you what's hot and trending. And coming up first, we do have Jive's helpline. And this is where a listener DMs me on Instagram. If you want to follow me on Instagram and get behind the show, behind the scenes, jive.ward03. And they need your advice, okay? And this is the beauty of community radio. It's not just Big Jive helping this. It's helping just the little things in life, okay? 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
2: Good afternoon, this is Michael Lynch. The federal court has upheld a ruling that One Nation leader Pauline Hanson racially vilified Green Senator Marine Faruqi on social media. Senator Hanson's lawyers argued the ruling should not apply to political communication because it's protected by the Constitution. But in his ruling, Justice Angus Stewart argued that the Hanson post was anti-Muslim and designed to empower the One Nation leader's followers to post similar messages. Senator Faruqi says justice has prevailed.
3: She did engage in racist and Islamophobic behaviour. She continues to engage in racist and Islamophobic behaviour. Today's win is for every single person out there who has been told to go back to where you came from.
2: The first test of the country's new emergency alert system has had varied results, with many Australians saying they didn't get the notification at all. Experts say there are a variety of factors which can change how and if a device will receive the alert, including outdated software and issues with cell towers. Australians are being urged not to panic by fuel ahead of next week's price increases. Monday's end of the fuel excise discount, as well as biannual adjustments to the levy, will see the wholesale price of petrol and diesel rise by about 17 cents a litre. Analysis shows the gap between retail and wholesale costs continues to be small. Victoria's Deputy Premier Ben Carroll has decided he will challenge Jacinta Allan for leadership of the state's Labor Party, setting the stage for a showdown with the embattled Premier. Kiara Parker reports.
4: Ben Carroll has posted on social media that a group of his colleagues asked him to nominate for the leadership position. He says it's clear the Premier has lost the majority of caucus and it wasn't an easy decision for him to challenge, but believes the stakes are too high at the upcoming election, which is now just 4 months away. Jacinta Allan is refusing to step down, sparking a party process which could take weeks, potentially derailing Labor's election campaign. The Premier writing to the party's state secretary that she will contest any leadership ballot, the spiel expected tomorrow when Parliament returns. Kiara Parker, Melbourne.
2: Queenslanders are being urged to steer clear of dead birds and wildlife, but medical experts insist the risk to humans is low as the state manages its very first case of H5 bird flu. Mater Health Director of Infectious Diseases, Dr. Paul, says it's important to follow advice.
5: They simply don't need to be worried. The risk to humans is still very, very low. This is something that's devastating for birds, and certainly to get into commercial poultry will cause big problems, but the risk to human health is extremely low. Of course, we do want to take steps to make sure that remains the case.
2: Also making news, the main suspect in the attack on a Pride event in Berlin has been shot and killed during a confrontation with police. The consumer watchdog has recorded a 107% spike in complaints against home battery installers over the past year. And a cold snap is expected to bring fresh snowfall to alpine areas in New South Wales this week, following a bleak start to the ski season. This is Air News.
6: Delays on the Gateway Motorway, northbound through...
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2: The AFL has locked in State of Origin for the next three seasons. Western Australia will face South Australia next year, before the Vics return the following 2 years with one match against each of the two states. Victorian ruckman Max Gawn has backed the plan.
11: As much footy as we can get into the season, the better. And if State of Origin is one of those ways we can get in, then definitely. I thoroughly enjoyed the game at the start of the year. There's been a couple of injuries from it, which are always concerning, and that sort of intensity game in February can be tough.
2: After around 21 games in the NRL, the Penrith Panthers are still at the top of the table, followed by the Sydney Roosters, New Zealand Warriors, Cronulla Sharks, the Dolphins, and in sixth spot, the South Sydney Rabbitohs. Well, it's been a golden day for Australia in the pool at the Commonwealth Games. Lani Pallister, Cam McAvoy, Iona Anderson, and the men's 4x200-metre relay team all winning gold medals. After 3 days of competition, Australia with 39 medals is on top of the table. Aussie golfer Lucas Herbert has continued his unbelievable form, setting a new record for the lowest score at a LIV golf event in the UK. He finished 30 under par to win by 6 shots at the tournament. In motorsport, disappointment for Australia's Oscar Piastri, whose gearbox problems forced him to retire from the Formula One Hungarian Grand Prix, won by his McLaren teammate Lando Norris. Australian Independent Radio News.
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12: An earlier single vehicle crash still affecting Anzac Avenue westbound between Petrie Street and Saunders Street through Petrie. Not causing any delays though. We do have delays on the gateway northbound from Boondall up towards the Pine Rivers Bridge and reports of a crash up around Deegan as well. Heavy going on Gympie Road through Astley and Castle Lane and again through Bald Hills and delays on Anzac Avenue between Kippering and Rothwell. 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
14: Yes, good afternoon. Tonight it'll be dropping down to 8. Tomorrow for Tuesday, it is going to be a maximum 22 and a minimum of 10 with a partly cloudy day with medium chance of showers, most likely in the late morning and afternoon. And for Wednesday, for your hump day, it'll be reaching a top of 25 and dropping down to 10 with another mostly sunny afternoon. But right now, if you're stuck in traffic through Everton Park, it is sitting on 20.
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Good afternoon. You're here at Jive for your drive home, taking you right up till 6 o'clock this evening. And I've got an awesome hour in store for you because Georgia will keep you up to date with what's happening around in our beautiful community of ours. I will tell you what's hot and trending. And of course, I do have, well, Jive's helpline coming up next. 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And you know what? 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We all are here to help each other out. So 0411-626-997 is the text line, or by giving us a call on 32845. Tell you what, get involved in the show anytime you like, of course. That is preferred if you would like. But of course, we'll have the great rock variety between it all. Hope you're having a safe drive home. Don't worry, the day is nearly over. The worst day is nearly over, okay? We have got four more days until the end of the week. How good? And guess what? A public holiday's coming up soon too. Can't wait. I absolutely love a good public holiday. But like what I said, we have got the great rock variety this hour, such as The Clash, Elton John. And right now, we are going back to 2011 with Pearl Jam on 99.7 Bridge FM.

Midnight Oil. On 99.7 Bridge FM, good afternoon. You're here at Jai for the drive home at 24 minutes past four, and it's time for Jai's Helpline. This is where a listener DMs me on Instagram and they go, you know, they got something in their life and they just need your advice, okay? So let's get straight into it. This one is sent from Sarah of Kedron, and she said, my boyfriend and I have been together for 3 years. Every Sunday, he disappears for 6 hours to watch the footy with his mate, which is fine. Last weekend, though, I found out they only watched one game, and the rest of the time, they were driving around and they grabbed some lunch. And he said, because, and I quote, we needed a break. I'm not annoyed he went out. I'm annoyed he lied about it. So is this a harmless boy's day out, or should I be calling him out? Thank you, Jai. Would love the help. Okay, look, this is a good one, okay? This is a, you know, it's a bit of an interesting one. Look, you know, harmless day out, going with the boys every Sunday. You know, you thought, yep, the Sunday ritual comes around. He goes away. He watches the footy. Maybe you spend time with your friends, okay? But this time it was different. You know, he only watched one game. He was out driving around, grabbed some lunch with the boys, which is perfectly fine in all reals things. But his actual problem was that he said actually needed a break from you, which makes it completely different. Like, that changes the table. Well, hang on a minute. You know, all fine with hanging out with your mates, but you've done that only because you wanted a break from me? Hang on, what? I can see your dilemma, Sarah. Yeah, that's not a nice feeling, especially, you know, you guys been dating for 3 years. But look, I'm not the real person to be talking about this. This is the listener's jobs, okay? So let's get it ready. Let's fire up the text line, fire up the phone line, 0411-626-997 is the text on, or by giving us a call on 3284-5000. Is Sarah of Kedron overreacting, or is she absolutely on the right page thinking, well, why did you lie to me? Where's the communication? I'd love to hear from you guys, and we will talk about it next after George Harrison on 99.7 Bridge FM.

0: 99.7 Bridge FM, great rock variety. George Harrison, Blow Away. Before we get into Jai's helpline, we had a text message on 0411 626 997 of Leroy from Truckee Leroy, who's a long time listener here at the station, texted us in saying there's a 3-car nose to tail northbound middle lane through the roadworks between Murrumba Downs exit and North Lakes. So if you're heading that way, take it easy. Are you kidding me? This happened this morning. Oh, no. A 3-car nose to tail through those roadworks. it really makes you wonder, eh? When so there you go. The whole of south of Brisbane heading up to north is now going to be gridlocked. I'm sure Chopper Dave will let you know what's happening. But right now, let's get straight into it, okay? Jai's helpline. We had a helpline sent in from Sarah of Kedron saying that her boyfriend of 3 years every Sunday goes and watches the footy. But last time it was a bit different. He only watched one game and went out driving with his mates and had lunch. And she just asked. And he pretty much said, I needed a break. Which is kind of weird, but let's get straight into your answers. She wanted to know if she's overreacting. Let's go over to the phone line first, though, on 3284 5000. We had Derek of Margate caught up. Of course, we had Derek of Margate caught up. It's always good to hear from you, buddy. He just pretty much went, why? Why is that any different than last time? You know, he's always away from her on a Sunday. Why this time he needs a break? And, you know, that makes me wonder too, Derek. But also, let's go to Lisa of Redcliffe, who called up. She said, Sarah, I'd be more annoyed about the lie than the boys' day out. If he just said that they were hanging out, I wouldn't care. Yep, fair enough, fair enough. But right now, let's go over to the text line on 0411 626 997. Ben of Caboolture, come on, every bloke needs a day with his mate. Sometimes you don't have a plan and sometimes you just need a break. Well, Ben, I'll agree to disagree with you, mate. Thank you for listening in. You know, everyone's opinions matters, but no, Ben, I don't definitely think that is the case. But we'll see what it's like. We also had Megan of North Lakes text in saying, if he's lying about something that small, I wonder what else he's not telling her about. Just be honest. Fair enough. But we also had anonymous text in just now. Maybe those boys need a break from the footy. I don't know what day it was, but I mean, who wants to watch 4 games in a row? Okay, fair enough. But it sounds like they do that on a ritual, like they watch the 4 games of footy in a row. So thank you, everyone, for getting involved in the show. Sarah of Kedron, hopefully that worked out for you, and hopefully it all works out for you in the long run. Of course, you know, if you guys have got something in your life and you need help with, follow me on Instagram at jai.ward03. Send me a message there and we will bring it to the radio show. And of course, you can stay anonymous. But right now, Chopper Dave is going to do your traffic update. Don't go anywhere. Coming up next, Big John and I are going to do the AFL tipping. That is coming up next.
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2: Delays on the gateway northbound from Boondall up towards the Pine Rivers Bridge. Heavy going to on Gympie Road through Astley and Castledown all the way through Ball Hills and up to about Murrumba Downs. A little bit of a slow patch on Elizabeth Avenue through Clontarf in towards Kippering. Not doing too bad at this stage on Sandgate Road heading through Boondall up towards Deegan. And South Pine Road at this stage of the afternoon is just a little bit slow heading up through Everton Park. 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

0: 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G'day, you're here at Jive for your drive home, taking right up till 6 o'clock this evening. Don't forget, at 5, we've got Jive's 5pm six-pack where I give you six songs in a row for you for your drive home. No other station in Brisbane will do it quite like what I do for your drive home, where we give you six songs in a row for you. So stay tuned for that. But right now, Big John's on the line and we're doing our AFL tipping. It's good to hear from you, mate. How are you?
1: Yeah, good. The only reason you do your six-pack is so you can go home early, you cheeky bugger.
0: No. I'm live on air through that time. Thank you very much.
1: Oh, sure you are. Now the truth comes out, doesn't it? Now, how you going, mate? Been a good week, tipping-wise. So I don't know how about you, but I thought I did all right.
0: Yeah, well, look, yeah, this year's probably been my worst year of AFL tipping. You've won the last, I think we've done it two times. This is our third
1: year. Two times, yeah.
0: So let's have a look. So you are sitting comfortably on 126 and I am sitting on 115. Look.
1: Did you say I'm sitting on a comfortable what?
0: 126 points.
1: 126. Holy wow.
0: And I'm sitting on 115. Yeah.
1: You're getting your, you know what, handed to you, aren't you?
0: Yeah, I am. It's not good. It's not good at all. But let's quickly talk about it. Good win for Brisbane Lions at the home ground, won by 59, which is going to hopefully help us in the long run when it comes to percentage, when we get close to that nitty-gritty, because we want to try and stay in that top four.
1: Of course, yes.
0: We're coming down, mate. Four more rounds left, and that's crazy. That has gone so quick.
1: That's crazy, you know. Who would have thought that we would be sitting here 4 weeks out?
0: Yeah.
1: That's nuts. I can't believe how quick this year's gone. I mean, I even saw Santa on the weekend. It must be that we must be getting close to Christmas already, are we?
0: Don't say that.
1: I saw Santa on yesterday. I do trains for my Lions club, and there was Santa there. Oh, it was Christmas in July.
0: That's what it was.
1: Right. Anyway,
0: mate, let's get straight into it.
1: Thursday, 30th of June, July, 7:34 p.m., kicking off at the MCG. We've got 8th versus 9th, Collingwood versus the Geelong. I'm going the Collingwood Wobbles. I'm going the Collie Wobbles.
0: Okay, I'm going Geelong. Okay.
1: Oh, well, there's one you can scratch back, mate.
0: Yeah.
1: Maybe.
0: Yeah, look, this is a funny one because when I went to Melbourne this year, this is actually the game I watched down in MCG. They're versing each other again, and it was a brilliant game. And Geelong Cats walked all over Collingwood, so I reckon they're going to do it again. Collingwood, look, they're sitting ninth, and they're going to want to try and fight to stay in the top six. Obviously, the final rounds are a bit different. Actually, mate, do you know about the new final rounds in the AFL, how it's working this year?
1: No, I don't.
0: Okay.
1: No.
0: I do. So let's quickly talk about that because a lot of people probably don't know. It normally works in NRL and AFL over the last few years and as many years as it's been is if you are in the top eight, you go straight to the finals. If you're in the top four, you obviously get two tries at it in the qualies. Now, how AFL are doing it this time is that they're going to try and make it a bit more interesting. So the top six will move on straight to the finals and they'll get a week off. But from 7th to 9th position, those teams will battle out to try and get into the top eight. So 7th versus 10th and 8th versus 9th will take it out, and whoever wins are those two will move on and verse the other teams, and then from then out it's normal. So it's a bit more interesting. It'll give other teams to try and fight back into it. So I'm all keen for it, mate. What are your thoughts?
1: Look, I don't know. Look, is this the first year they're doing that, is it?
0: Yeah, it is, yeah.
1: Yeah, so it'll be interesting to see how it all goes, mate. Look, you've got to try new things. A lot of people don't like change, but, you've got to try new things every now and then. So let's see how it goes,
0: yeah, eh? Exactly, mate. Let's get straight into it. Getting off sidetracked. Friday night footy, we go to Optus Stadium over in Perth, where the Fremantle Dockers, who are sitting comfortably in first position, will take on the 7th position. Western Bulldogs, like, the Dockers are on fire at the moment. They really are running the league.
1: Mate, the Dockers are doing amazing. And of course, being a home game, you can't go past them. Like, seriously, they played so well on the weekend. It was a great game. I wouldn't have even thought. You told me a year ago that I'd be going up against the Western Bulldogs and I'll be picking them against the Dockers. I would have laughed at you. So, I'm going to be going the Frio. But I want to go the other way because I really want to try and help you get back a little bit because it's become boring.
0: Yeah, okay. Yeah, let it soak in, mate. Don't worry, mate. Next year, I'm changing up the game. All right, Saturday.
1: Sure you are, mate. You said that this year too, buddy. But anyway, let's keep going. Yep. We're going to the next game. Who are you going for?
0: I'm going for Fremantle, of course.
1: Of course you are. All right, we're going to Saturday, the 1st of August, 1 month until kickoff of the grand, or not grand final, but the semi-finals. We've got St Kilda taking on the Swannies, 10th versus 2nd. Mate, you can't go past the Swannies. I know it's not their home game, but look, St Kilda are not playing that crash hot, considering they are going up against a pretty full-on team that are sitting comfortably in 2nd at the moment. You've got to go Sydney. And, of course, it's Gavin's team, so you've got to go back up for Gavin.
0: Yeah. Look, it's going to be an interesting game. I do think this will be a close one. The Swannies have seemed to have been struggling for the last couple of weeks, and they've got a bit of a fright now where, you know, Hawks can actually snatch 2nd from them. And to be honest, we could finish 2nd on the ladder now that the Swannies have had a couple of losses. I'm hoping the Swannies will lose because it will help us big time, but you've got to be realistic here, and I think the Swannies will take it on, which brings us to 1:35 in the afternoon. We go down to Tassie, down to this horrible stadium that everyone hates. It's wet, it's cold, it's windy. It'll be a low-scoring game, that's for sure. It's Hawks, actually, these are the two Tassie teams at the moment for now. It's Hawks taking on North Melbourne, and look, you can't go past the Hawks, mate.
1: Mate, you can't go past the Hawks. Sitting comfortably at 3rd as well. On Sportsbet, gamble responsibly, of course. Sitting at $1.13, $6.05 for North Melbourne. But in saying that, you can't go against that because, I mean, look what happened to Essendon. They were sitting at $10 last week or a couple of weeks ago and they won. So, you know, anything can happen in the game of AFL, but being down there and being a home game with the crowd behind him, I think the Hawks will get up, mate.
0: Yeah, look, this game's going to be good to watch because it's the two teams that have a lot of Tassie support. It's a low-scoring game. That stadium that they're playing at, the University of Tasmania, it's right in the middle of all the wind. It's open. So if it's windy and it's wet, which it mostly is, it makes it so hard for them to kick straight. So I'm going to reckon it's going to be a low-scoring game.
1: It's a UTAS stadium. Sorry, Jai, for jumping over. But the UTAS Stadium, is that the old York Park?
0: I don't know. I'm sorry, mate. I don't know.
1: Is that the one in Lawnie?
0: I think it is.
1: Yeah, if it's the one in Launceston, yeah, I've got an affiliation with that oval, but we'll talk about that a different day. But it's not a bad oval, but yeah, it is cold. It's actually built on a swamp, would you believe it? It's built in Invermay, and if it's where I think it is, it's built on a swamp, so every time a truck goes down the road, the whole thing shakes. It's bizarre. It's really bizarre. Like, it's weird. But anyway, let's move on because I'm starting to dribble. Saturday, the 1st of August, we're going to 7:40 p.m. Carlton are taking on, and I'm surprised they're paying this amount, taking on Brisbane, who are sitting fourth on the ladder.

0: quite close, really, for what the game's going to be.
1: Yeah, look, very quickly, yeah, it's going to be a great game. Carlton are going to try and win to get into that 10th position now, which is weird to say, but obviously they're going to try and make their way into that top part where they can fight for the finals. They're coming back a lot better. They had a horrible start to the season, but now with the new coach and everything, they're winning some games. Look, Brisbane Lions don't normally have a good record down in Marvel Stadium. We like to play in the MCG. We don't really like to play at Marvel. But hey, look, we do know there's a lot of Fitzroy supporters down there, so we know a lot of them are going to get behind the Brisbane Lions, which brings us to 6:35 Saturday night to Adelaide Oval. Port Adelaide are taking on the GWS Giants. Look, this game is going to be a cracker. These two teams, it is a must-win for both of them if they want to even try and get close to being in the finals. But I do think the Giants are going to have that bit more grudge over them, and I think that's what's going to happen.
0: Mate, gamble responsibly, yeah. On Sportsbet, $1.86 for Port, $1.98 for Giants. You've got 15th versus 12th. I'm going to stick with Port Adelaide on this one. I don't think the Giants will get up. Look, Port Adelaide, I reckon you're going to go to the Giants, aren't you?
1: I said I was going to the Giants. Yeah, I am going to the Giants.
0: Yeah, you did. Yeah, okay. Well, that makes sense. Yeah, okay. Well, we'll stick with that. I'll stick with Port Adelaide. Then we go to 7:40 that night. Oh, we've just done that. That's the Lions. 1:10 on Sunday, I do apologise. Now, this is going to be a tough one. I'm going to let you pick out which one you are, and I'm going to go the opposite. There you go.
1: All right. So,
0: just to give you a bit of a chance.
1: Yep. Okay.
0: I won't tell you who I'm going for. I will go for whatever team you go for. I will go opposite. There you go.
1: All right. So 1:10 in the afternoon. We go, like what he said, MCG. It's the bottom of
0: MCG,
1: the ladder.
0: MCG, Richmond. That's it.
1: Versus West Coast Eagles. Look. I'm going to go West Coast only because I think they are playing better footy. Richmond, okay. they are not playing the best of footy. They really are not.
0: I honestly thought you would have went Richmond. Being a home game and having the crowd behind them, that might help Richmond a little bit. But
1: yeah.
0: Okay, I'm thinking I was going to go Richmond anyway, so that works out well.
1: Yep. All right, so, let's quickly do it, mate. Let's quickly rub it off.
0: All right, two more games to go. Sunday, August the 2nd, we're going at 3:15 p.m. We're going down to People First Stadium. We've got the Suns versus Melbourne. I'm locking in Melbourne on that one, mate.
1: Yeah, I'm locking in Melbourne too. Gold Coast Suns have had a great start to the year, but they're just dropping like flies. I don't know what's happened to them, but they are dropping. And the final game, we go to 4:40 for your twilight, for your Sunday arvo to round up round 21. We go to Marvel Stadium where the Essendon Bombers will take on the Crows. And look, you've got to go the Crows on this, surely.
0: You really do have to go the Crows. I mean, I want to give you a chance, but not that big of one. But look, yeah, 5th versus 17th. I mean, it's, yeah. Look, I'm definitely going Adelaide on this one, mate. Sorry to say for your sake, but yeah, definitely Adelaide, mate.
1: Yeah, there it is. All right, mate, there we go.
0: And look, just before we go, sorry, just one quickly. The Broncos. That's it. We're done and dusted for the year after our loss to the Derby up in North Queensland on the weekend. That's knocked us out of the race now for the finals. So now it's basically just to get points and all the rest of it. There's not a hope in hell we can get into the finals. So that's our season done and dusted. So I'll be paying more attention to the Lions now than my lovely Broncos. But, it was a tough game to watch the other day. They weren't that bad, but, yeah, some bad calls again. But, look, I'm not going to be one of those people that say, oh, you're still one of those ones that whinge about the referee. I thought there was a few bad calls, but that's just me. A few others said the same thing, but I'm not going to sit there and say that's why we lost.
1: It was. I watched the game too, and to be honest, I'm actually going to watch the Broncos this Saturday against the Knights. So that's not going to be as interesting as it could have been, but I'm still going to get behind them. But yeah, mate, thanks you so much. Hopefully, the Brisbane Lions will have a good win down in Melbourne, and we'll get straight into it.

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1: Come along and check out bespoke pop-up stores on 5th Avenue Sandgate on the first Sunday of each month from 8am till 12 midday. 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It's all on at 5th Avenue in Sandgate. The Bald Hills State School is celebrating 160 years of education, community and connection and will be hosting their 160th anniversary festival on Saturday the 10th of October. 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
2: Hello, I'm Peter Carey. It's been hit and miss with the federal government's new emergency alert system. The 10-second siren is designed to notify Australians about emergencies and disasters, including security threats, biosecurity incidents, and natural hazards, including floods and cyclones. 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
3: I didn't get alert, and I'm working with two other workers, and they've got the same phone and the same company and the network, and they got the alert.
4: I got the alert, and I was talking to my mum, and she didn't get the alert at all.
5: Yeah, I was just in the chemist at Phillip Island, and they did a countdown for the alert. There was a dozen people there, and I was the only one that got it.
6: Yeah, I was in Coles with my work phone in one back pocket, my personal phone in my other back pocket. One butt cheek vibrated, but my right butt cheek did not vibrate.
2: The price of wholesale petrol has increased by more than 35 cents per litre across the country since the start of the month. Motorists are preparing for the government's fuel excise discount to end on Monday, adding a further 16 cents to the cost. NRMA spokesperson Peter Currey says the start of August will also bring an additional increase.
7: A cent and a half will also be increased because we know that twice a year, every year, the excise is adjusted for inflation, and those two dates are set for the same day. So we will see the wholesale price go up again. It will get close to the $2 mark or just over for unleaded and up around the $2.40 mark for diesel.
2: In air health news, patients with serious and complex kidney issues are being promised a first-of-its-kind treatment centre in Sydney. The Prince of Wales Hospital Kidney Care Centre features dialysis, transplant support and a range of other care options in the one place. Health Minister Ryan Park says they want to make it as easy as possible to get the highest level of care.
8: Critically important, and it can often be the difference between life and death, particularly in acute cases. So this is about making sure that we have everything under one roof, but still able to be accessible to people right across New South Wales.
2: New homes have been built in Queensland faster than anywhere else in the country. 50,000 are currently under construction across the state, with the housing pipeline up by more than 25% in just 12 months. Deputy Premier Jarrod Bleije says Queensland is open for business.
9: No matter if you're here in Brisbane or right across the, in southwest Queensland Tractor, and the Residential Activation Fund is unlocking 24 new homes in southwest Queensland, and 24 new homes in southwest Queensland means just as much as 15,000 new homes to the Mayor of Logan.
2: And it's Donate Life Week. Australians are being urged to sign up to the Organ and Tissue Donor Register. Just over 21% of Queensland's population, around 780,000 people, are currently on the list. Donate Life Chief Executive Lucinda Barry says it's a register of intent and families do have the final call.
10: 8 in 10 families will say yes to donation if they know what you want. 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Let your family know if you want to be a donor and importantly register.
2: This is ANU.
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2: The Titans are celebrating back-to-back wins for the first time in 2026, following yesterday's 20-point victory over the Dragons. Coach Josh Hannay says it was well deserved.
17: You know, I've had some really sort of tight losses this year and probably didn't get a lot of reward at different times. So to see everyone, most importantly the players, get that reward, mate, for the effort that they're putting in and they have all year is really, really good.
2: In the AFL, Brisbane are celebrating 7 straight wins after smashing Port Adelaide by 59 points on Sunday. Zach Bailey, Kai Lohman, Logan Morris and Charlie Cameron each kicked three goals apiece. Lions coach Chris Fagan pleased with the spread of scorers.
18: We share the scoring around, which is great. You know, I like to think that we're an equal opportunity offence and therefore hard to stop. We don't rely on any one person, and I thought that was a good example of that today.
2: The MCG will reportedly host two AFL games on the same day for the fourth time in the competition's history. The Round 23 doubleheader on Saturday, August 15, will see Essendon host Sydney and Richmond play St Kilda. Meanwhile, St Kilda's forward Max King has had scans this morning under tight hamstring suffered against North Melbourne, and Rowan Marshall has also had a scan on his back. Australian Independent Radio News.
0: 99.7 Bridge FM traffic report, thanks to Northern Windscreens.
19: A multi-vehicle crash on the inner city bypass heading eastbound in the centre lane just before you hit the RNA tunnel at Hurston. Delays all the way back down Hale Street. Slow conditions on the gateway for that northbound run from Nudgee up towards the Pine Rivers Bridge, and also a slow run on Gympie Road through Castledine up towards the Bruce Highway, and a busy run too at the moment on Gympie Road through Launton and up towards Petrie, and slow going old Northern Road heading out of McDowell up towards Albany Creek. 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

0: 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G'day, you're here with Jai for your drive home. You're on Jai's 5pm six-pack where I give you six songs in a row for your drive home. Halfway through it, hope you're enjoying it, okay, guys? And you know what? Let's do it right now, okay, guys? I'm going to give you another three songs. We're opening up the bar fridge right now, and what do we got? Oh, we got a bit of Iggy Pop for you right now, okay? So turn it up, crank it up. Also, text me on 0411 626 997 if you're loving it, guys. I would love to know if you're loving this segment. No other station in Brisbane does a quite what I do on a Monday afternoon where we give you six songs in a row for your drive home. 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

that time, 'cause she said, take your time, slow down and let me show you the way. 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But they're so caught up in appearances.

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1: Delays on the gateway still as you make your way from Boonle up towards the Pine Rivers Bridge. Gympie Road, a little patchy run too at the moment as you make your way out of Castle Line and all the way up towards the Bruce Highway. Slow going too on Gympie Road coming through Launton in towards Petrie. Bit of traffic too as you come towards Kippering along Elizabeth Avenue. And not a bad run on Sangay Road, doing okay through Boonle up towards Deegan. Experience what life at UQ is really like at UQ Open Day this Sunday at the University of Queensland St Lucia Campus. 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

Would you like 99.7 Bridge FM, Great Rock Variety. G'day, you're here with Jai for your drive home on your Monday afternoon, taking you right up till 6 o'clock this evening. I am nearly out of here, but right now the Commonwealth Games are on in Glasgow and we are absolutely nailing it. Yeah, we've got 17 golds, 9 silver and 13 bronze, which brings our total to 39. And England are sitting on 19 tallies of medals with 4 golds, 9 silver and 6 bronze. Scotland taking out third position with 6 medals. They're sitting on 4 golds, 2 silvers and 0 bronzes. Nigeria are sitting on 7 in total with 0 bronze, 4 silvers and 3 golds. And Canada are sitting on 3, 3 and 3 with a total of 9. There you go. Come on, Australia. You got to get behind your country.

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Hey, look, I am Adam Veer. Thank you for your company. I'll be back on air this Saturday morning from 9 a.m. live at the Pine River Show. Yes, here at Bridge FM, we're going to be live down there from Friday all the way to Sunday. I'll be on air from 9 to 12, and we're going to be down near the cattle end of the Pine River Show. So if you want to come and say hi, come along. It's going to be a great weekend. We cannot wait. I can't wait. It's one of my favourite outside broadcasts that we do. So that's this Saturday morning from 9 a.m. live at the Pine River Show. Also, make sure you keep it locked and loud, because straight after me, we got an hour of 60 minutes for you with the Great Rock Variety. Then from 7 to 9, we do have Bernie O'Brien with the Oz Rock Show. So stay tuned for that. So many reasons why you got to keep it locked and loud. But I am going to leave you here with the Spin Doctors. Have yourselves a great rest of the week. Remember to stay safe, stay healthy. And of course, remember to turn up the radio.

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1: Delays are starting to ease on the gateway now. Just a little slow still from Boondall up towards Brackenridge and onto the Bruce Highway. Gympie Road, not too bad. Bit of traffic through Bald Hills. Apart from that, looking pretty good. A nice run on Tangay Road through Boondall heading up towards Deegan. And South Pine Road's doing okay through Everton Park coming out of Inogra. 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

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After 7 o'clock, it's Oz Rock, and the special feature tonight will be the Brisbane band Powderfinger. Can't wait to get into all of that good music. It'll go for about an hour, and then after 8 o'clock we will talk, well, we'll talk about the evolution of Australian rock music. Hey, hang around. I think you'll enjoy it. 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In the meantime, talking about Australian music, here's a good Aussie rocker. His name is Jimmy Barnes. And this song from 1987, I'm Still on Your Side.

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4: On Oz Rock, every Monday, we always attempt to bring you the best of Australian musicians and their music at this time each week. And I must say, we had a lot of feedback from the Richard Clapton special a couple of weeks ago. Thank you for your comments. And I have to apologise. I wasn't here last week. Okay. Well, did you have COVID in the day? A lot of people did. Probably more than half the population. I did, but it was like water off a duck's back. No problem. All I did was quarantine myself for a week. But woke up Saturday last weekend. Not this one just gone, but the week before. Woke up Saturday. I had so many symptoms. Tested positive for COVID. Unbelievable. Couldn't come in on Monday. But here I am. And I'm glad that not only was Richard Clapton popular a couple of weeks ago, one of my own favourites, incidentally, from the 1970s and 80s, but this week we've moved forward approximately 20 years with a band who could easily lay claim to the title Brisbane's Finest. That band is Powderfinger, and tonight we'll take a look at the finest music from their collection of seven studio albums released between 1994 and 2010. Well, hang on. We're going to be looking at six of those seven albums because the first one out in 1994 called Parables for Wooden Ears did not do so well in the charts, nor was it able to produce a hit single, so I've gone straight to the Double Allergic set from 2 years later, because when we first heard this foreboding intro suddenly becoming the tightly controlled vocal from Bernard Fanning, we most likely all thought, that's going to be a hit. And it's called Pick You Up on 99.7fm.com.

Another song from Powderfinger's second album, Double Allergic, 1996. That one's called DAF. And if you ever wondered why the title wasn't cascading down, it was named for the song's chord progression, DAF. And it was another radio hit. Hell, we still play it 30 years later on 99.7 Bridge FM because it's high quality. Like this one from the band's next album, Internationalist, from 1998. An album from which the number one spot on that year's ARIA album chart on the strength of songs like this one, The Day You Came.

A very good evening and welcome to Oz Rock on 99.7 Bridge FM. We're here each Monday night between 7 and 9, and each week we present for you a menu of the best of Australian music. Tonight the microscope is out and we are investigating what's probably Brisbane's most successful ever band, Powderfinger. You just heard These Days, which was a part of the band's fourth album, Odyssey No. 5, from the year 2000. Now, it's true that some critics made up their minds that the Finger was guilty of imitating their earlier successful sound, especially with songs like that one, These Days, which were a similar tempo and lyric style. But the majority of critics, you'd call them, who write about music in Australia, voted Odyssey to be the band's best album yet. And when the next single, My Happiness, hit the record stores and the radio airwaves, this album became the group's second consecutive number one on the ARIA charts and even spread to the USA, where the guys toured North America extensively, really, to promote its release there. So, here is that game-changing song from 2000, My Happiness, written to describe the loneliness that every band experiences while they're touring around the country or even around the world. 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

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Another award-winning song from Powderfinger. Part of the band's fifth album, Vulture Street. And one of my favourite stories about this great Brisbane outfit is that Sunsets was the final track played on their final gig at the Brisbane River Stage, November 2010. So long ago now. They had let it be known that they were disbanding and were adamant that there would be no further albums. But I just want to change the subject for a moment. How was your weekend? Relaxing? Enjoyable? At 99.7, it was a crazy, never-ending whirlwind of activity. Friday, Saturday and part of Sunday, we participated in Pine River's show. Saturday night, we held the fundraiser you may well have heard about called Rock on the Bridge at Sandgate Senior Citizens Hall in Seymour Street. And incidentally, thank you to the Sandgate Senior Sits. They did a fantastic job of providing not only an excellent venue, but also the food and the drinks and the ambience. So, yeah, thanks again. And then Sunday, also at Sandgate, we also had a presence at the Iron Bumpin' Festival. A big weekend. I hope that yours was something, well, I hope it was enjoyable, because we all sat down at the end of Sunday night, breathed a collective sigh of relief and had a very warm and fuzzy feeling. It's good, yeah. The volunteering thing, the being part of a community organisation like this community radio station is a good thing. And if you would like to consider becoming a member and becoming an active member of 99.7, hey, give us a ring. I'll tell you a bit about it, but more importantly, we'll get you signed up. We'll get you trained. It'll be another arrow in your bow. Another feather in your cap, maybe. Anyway, there you go. If you have any queries about that, you can call me if you like. 3284 5000 is the number. I'm here in the studio right now. Or text. That number is 0411 626 997. Okay, back to Powderfinger. So, I've been getting ahead of myself a little bit, but I listed Powderfinger's playlist for this show chronologically, and we still have two whole albums to get through, as well as the rest of Vulture Street, and this includes some of the best work yet from the band. Here's one now, the Dead Set rocker called Baby, I Got You On My Mind, 2003 on Bridge FM.

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It had been 3 years since their last LP, and this was a welcome comeback for what the music press was now calling Australia's best loved band. And they had another first-class rocker to add to the list. I don't remember. 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

All of the Dreamers was the very first single released from Powderfinger's final album, number 7, Golden Rule, which came out in 2009. And if you remember those days when Australia had what seemed to be a revolving door of leadership in the nation's capital, Canberra, you could call this song social commentary. Next hour, we're going to indulge in a little bit of cultural commentary when we once again take a look at the evolution of Aussie rock. We do this every week from 8 o'clock, and every week the biggest surprise seems to come from the 1960s. Okay, I've got to play 7 songs, one from the 60s, one from the 70s, then the 80s, then the 90s, then the noughties, and then the 10s and 20s. But they're all exactly 10 years apart, so it gives you an idea, an understanding of how the music has changed over that decade. Well, you know, that's the theory. I've got to say, though, that this week, the 1962 song Scarlet by the De Crew Brothers will be the first song played. And, in my opinion, it clearly draws a line between the time before the Beatles and the time after. As you know, the Beatles sort of kicked things off in 1963. Anyway, you can find out for yourself very shortly. Meantime, we have 2 more Powderfinger songs to hear. And both of these are from the final album, Golden Rule. And both can lay claim to be among the best this band produced. Here's the first of the 2. Sail the Wildest Stretch on 99.7 Great Rock Variety.

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0: And that just about ends the Powderfinger special for this evening. Glad that you've enjoyed all of that excellent music. And so nice to share it with you. Now, here's a reminder. Next Monday night, we're going to go back even further than Powderfinger. I'll take you all the way back to the 1960s when we dig out the Easy Beats anthology and try to figure out what made those guys so good. And not just that one band, we will be taking a look at all of the other artists who successfully recorded songs which had been written by Harry Vander George Young. And there'll be plenty of them too, from the 1960s right through the 90s and beyond, on 99.7fm.com.au. But next, it's the evolution of Australian rock.
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This is 99.7 Oz Rock on your listening device, whatever that may be. And we have the honour to be your guide through the evolution of Australian rock once again tonight. The song you just heard was, and her name is Scarlett, from the De Cruz brothers, a Dutch man, Leo De Cruz, who had arrived in Australia just a couple of years before, and Doug Brewer, an Aussie who'd been here all his life. It came out as the guy's 12th single in 1962, but it was the only one out of those 12 to make the top 10. Pretty good song, though, for its time, and that's why I played it for you tonight as part of the 997 FM Evolution of Australian Rock Music. You see, 1962 was a key date for that evolution. There were lots of love songs around, lots of country-sounding stuff that some musicians at the time thought was rock and roll. Lots of instrumentals, because the Shadows were having such enormous success with them in the UK, and lots of surf music. And then, lo and behold, within a year, along came a four-piece out of Liverpool, England, with something called the Merseybeat sound, and the world was tipped on its ear. Yes, ladies and gentlemen, it was the Beatles. They really did influence every part of the music industry internationally. In Australia, the biggest name to crop up first was the Easy Beats, and they hung around for a long time too. And that's the reason why we're looking at the Easy Beats in special next week. And then before the end of the 60s decades, there were beat bands all over the place as blues-based rock proliferated throughout Australia. One group out of Sydney, which captured a lot of attention in the early 1970s, was country radio. Its leader, Greg Quill, twisted the rules a little and introduced a mandolin to the band's first and only hit song. Here it is, Gypsy Queen from 1972.

In the evolution of Aussie rock, we have reached 1982 on 99.7fm.com.au. And the biggest smash hit from this nation that year was that one by Olivia Newton-John, Physical. Wears me out just thinking about that. The song was number one all over the place and top 10 in just about all the other places too. And it continues as, quote, one of the sexiest songs ever recorded, according to US Billboard magazine. What else can you say? Except, you know, she's talking about getting animal and I keep thinking about the dog at home at this very moment, probably listening to the radio, saying, where's that voice coming from? Anyway, if you have a dog, I bet you love walking your dog. I do. Me and Molly, we can walk probably, I don't know, I've never really measured the distance, but more in time because she goes her way and I go mine. However, in August this year, you can turn your daily walk with the pooch into something life-changing with Pawgust. 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So sign up today at pawgust.com.au. That's pawgust.com.au and help change lives one step and one paw at a time. 1982 with Olivia Newton-John and Physical was another pivotal year in popular music worldwide. You could call it the end of the disco era, the start of the synth music era, and the rebirth of a new blues music era. And something called hip-hop had recently emerged from New York City. So there's a lot of that going on, you see. The segment of this enormous orange that we're mostly interested in at the moment is the blues part, because in Australia, 10 years later, 1992, Mark Lizotte, a.k.a. Diesel, had just released what is to become the fourth biggest selling album of that year, Hep Fidelity. I hoped at the time that meant that blues-based rock was strongly returning to the top of Aussie popularity, but I think I was a little bit premature. Nevertheless, Diesel gave us this fantastic song to mark the year as a milestone in Aussie music. Here it is for you tonight. Tip of my tongue on 99.7 Bridge FM.

And tonight's evolution, we've arrived at 2002 and we've met up with the band called Grinspoon. Chemical Heart is today their most well-remembered song and is a beauty, a great example of the band's attempt to find what you would consider to be a more mature audience, but it's not really indicative of what they did best, belting rock with real guitars and in-your-face lyrics to show the world what Lismore boys thought of Aussie pub rock. The song was off their third album called New Detention, at a time when, once again, there were countless tangents happening in world music. The synthesizer had been confirmed as the new instrument of choice, and every recording studio from Hollywood to Hobart was upgrading what seemed like almost weekly. Grinspoon was old school now, and even though this album was their most successful so far, double platinum in fact, it would never be surpassed by any of the following five Grinspoon albums. Synth rock, synth pop and electro pop were here to stay. 10 years later, 2012, the world's favourite Australian performer was Sia, S-I-A. And the song which captured the world's attention and went top 10 in about 40 countries is this one. Credited to French DJ producer David Guetta, featuring Sia, it's Tougher Than Steel. Titanium on 99.7 FM.

Ah, yes. That one brings to an end our evolution of rock music tonight. And I'm so glad to be able to play that one for you. It is, of course, a group called Gang of Youths with their 2022 proper rocker In the Wake of Your Leave on 99.7 Great Rock Variety. And I'm delighted to be able to play it for you because, in my opinion, it's a solid indication that rock is not dead, even 64 years after her name is Scarlett by the DeCru Brothers in 1962. And also, despite the fact that, the synthesizer has taken over, but the guys with guitars are still out there and they're still trying their best. And in the case of Gang of Youths, I reckon they did a very good job. So thank you, gang. Thank you for listening tonight. Thank you, Lionsmen. Thank you, boys and girls. We are going to check out more of the evolution of Australian rock music next week with the emphasis well and truly on Harry Vanda and George Young. But now it's time for our Aussie one-hit wonder. This week, it's the Mavises from 1998 and Cry on 99.7fm.com.au.

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and suddenly it disappears from the airwaves. Well, interesting that. It was Jamaica Rum, the singer Ted Mulry and his brother Steve. And that was a hit from 1976. Well, half a hit anyway. Not really a part of our evolution. You couldn't even call it rock music, really. More, I don't know, calypso folk or some such. But a good memory from the mid-70s anyway. And if you've ever wondered, will we ever hear from Cold Chisel again? The answer is almost certainly. Every 7 or 8 years, out pops another Chisel album, and they all have a couple of really great songs. Off the band's 2024 studio set, here's a cracker. You've Got to Move on 99.7 Oz Rock.

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On Oz Rock with Bernie tonight and every Monday from 7 o'clock. You just heard a classic example of the genre. Black Fingernails, Red Wine from Eskimo Joe 2006. 20 whole years ago now. But hey, we're going to go even deeper into the history of the evolution of rock in the truest form next week when we specialise in... Well, I was going to say it's the Easy Beats, but it's more than that. It's Harry Vander George Young. Those were the two guys who were basically the backbone of the Easy Beats. I know Stevie Wright was right in there as a songwriter in the early days and, as always, the front man for the band. But Harry and George really did take over the songwriting duties and forge a great way forward for that group. Anyway, we're going to have a look not only at the Easy Beats, but at many of the other bands and artists who recorded Harry Vander and George Young's songs. So it's going to be pretty interesting, and it might go for majors. I don't know. Haven't sort of figured out the playlist yet, but working on it. Anyway, look, it's just about time for me to get out of here. Before I do, I'd like to play... What can I fit in? One more. Okay, well, this one goes back a fair way too. Back to the late 1980s with a wonderful band called Ice House from that era. They ruled the airwaves with songs like this. Cross the Border on 99.7, great rock variety. Good night.

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Hey, good to have your company. If you love classic rock, then you're in for a real treat today. My guest is one of the most distinctive voices in rock history, a singer, bassist, songwriter, and performer whose career has spanned more than five decades. Known to millions as the voice of rock, Glenn Hughes first made his mark with the British band Trapeze before joining the hard rock powerhouse Deep Purple in the early 70s. There, alongside David Coverdale, Glenn helped create classic albums like Burn, Stormbringer, and Come Taste the Band.

0: Glenn Hughes' story, however, goes far beyond Deep Purple. From the clubs of England to the world's biggest stages, he's lived a life most musicians could only dream about. He's played with rock royalty, survived some of the toughest challenges imaginable, and emerged with both his voice and his love of music intact. Today, as Glenn prepares to return to Australia with Kings of Chaos, he looks back on the remarkable journey that brought him here. This is Glenn Hughes, in his own words.
1: Well, hi there, Sandy. How are you?
2: I'm very well, Glenn. How are you doing?
1: I'm doing good. I'm very, very busy. A lot of stuff coming up, one of them being Rock the Boat, October 25th.
2: Yeah, you like Australia. You always liked Australia, didn't you?
1: Love Australia. I love it.
2: Hey, Glenn, let's back up a little bit. I want to talk to you about your life and career, which has been really quite extraordinary. It's been quite a journey for you, hasn't it?
1: Yeah. Well, it has. As a child, I learned how to read music as a pre-teenager.

0: Glenn, was the music something that your parents at home in Staffordshire encouraged you to do?
1: They did. My dad's a singer, was a singer. They were both big fans of Frank Sinatra, who, by the way, later on in life, I introduced them to. Can you believe it? I was the only child, by the way, in my family. So I was very encouraged to do what I wanted to do, and an artistic kind of young kid. So they gave me the opportunity to play guitar, and I stuck with it, you know.
0: You actually started out in a band called Finders Keepers in the 60s. You were the bassist and the vocalist. When did you first discover that you could sing?
1: I love it when you mention that band. You know, Fanny, at first, with a few of the first bands I was in, I wasn't the lead singer. I was the bass playing supporting singer for about 3 or 4 years until somebody said, wait a minute, we think Glenn may be able to be a lead singer. I went, me? I was like, really? I was basically pushed out front. And that's when Deep Purple found me, and the rest is rock and roll history, you know?
0: Yeah, you did Finders Keepers, as I said, in the 60s. Then you started the British funk rock band Trapeze, again, bassist, and became lead vocalist for them. Between 70 and 72, you released a few, I think the first three albums with Trapeze, if I'm not wrong. And you were such a multi-instrumentalist. You worked with them on guitar and piano as well as trombone. You were a valuable member to have.
1: You know, it's... like I said before, Sandy, learning how to play music as a child, I was so in love, and still am in love with making music and writing music and performing music and singing, of course, you know that. So I'm very, very grateful for the gifts that God has given to me. I'm very, very, very humbled by it.

0: must have been one of only few that could actually read music at the time, because everybody wanted to be part of a band in those days, but most people were just self-taught and kind of winged it.
1: Well, for me, we had courses at school. Some people, you know, would do mathematics or, you know, whatever. And I chose a course in musicology. That's why I started to learn how to read music. First on the trombone, can you believe it? Then I switched to piano, then I found myself playing guitar, and all those years later, I played bass. So I'm very, very grateful to have had my fingers on many instruments.
0: And which one of those did you enjoy most and were you best at?
1: Well, although, you know, I'm a singing bass player, we all know that, but I love guitar. And I write pretty much everything on guitar, a few things on keyboards, and sometimes on bass guitar. But for me, I've got a guitar in every room in my home. I'm always picking a guitar up and traveling with a guitar. There's always a guitar next to me.
0: Do you still practice a lot today, or are you just playing for the joy of it?
1: It just happens. Like, I brush my teeth, take a shower, and then there's a guitar waiting for me. And I just play. I don't possibly need to, but it calls me, you know. I think it's a calling.
0: Something that you're born with?
1: I believe so.

0: I slept with my guitar as a teenager. I slept with it.
1: Did you?
0: I did.
1: You didn't chase the girls. You didn't need to. You had your guitar.
0: Girls wasn't important to me when I was learning how to play instruments. No, that came later.
1: Oh, how cute. You said that you were recruited to join Deep Purple, I think, in 1973. How did that come about?
0: Well, they kept coming to see me in trapeze in LA, in New York, and in London. Each of them separately would come to see me, and I was thinking to myself, remember, I was very young, I was thinking, oh, they must be really fans of trapeze, they must really like the band. And even on the day they were going to ask me to join, I'm going, I don't quite understand why I'm in New York sitting with them in a hotel waiting for something to happen. And when they asked me if I'd like to join, I was kind of, really? Ridiculous to think about it, but yeah, I was gobsmacked.
1: Had they been one of your hero bands till that point?
0: I didn't know too much about that band at that time because my band trapeze was everything to me. We were working 300 days a year and I had no time for anything other than trapeze. Of course, when I did learn they were going to invite me to see them play at Madison Square Garden in New York City, I had a feeling something was going on. So I started listening to their albums and getting to know what they were all about.
1: Their music was quite different to the music you were playing with trapeze, wasn't it?
0: Yeah, I was more into the heavy, funky, groovy R&B flavour, you know.

0: Trouble was straight down the middle traditional hard rock, which was very popular in 1973.
1: Yes, it most certainly was, as I recall. And you had no trouble making that transition.
0: No, they welcomed me as with arms. They were so kind to me. I moved in with Ian Paice for a while in London. We were very, very close. Even Richie Blackmore and I were good friends. Can you believe it?
1: So you remained living in London, although they had discovered you first in America.
0: Yeah, I lived. First of all, I was living in the Midlands, in the Birmingham area with my mom and dad. You know. Uh-huh. But touring America all the time. But when they asked me to join, they had no plans on going to America. They wanted to start breaking, first of all, in the UK. So I moved in with Ian, and then we went to Fleawell Castle in the English countryside to write the album called Burn.
1: An amazing album that was.
0: In a 15th

0: What was that writing process like?
1: Check this out, Sandy. We were writing in the dungeon of a castle, a 15th century castle. Can you believe? In the crypt. All the gear was set up in the crypt, and we were scared to go down there after dark, you know. But Blackmore took me down there one night and wanted the seance. Seance? Are you sure? And he didn't take it too well.
0: What do you mean?
1: Well, something started moving on the Ouija board, and, you know, he was very, very unsure about if he should stay in the room, and he quickly left.
0: That sounds really creepy. But why were you in the dungeon anyway? Were the acoustics better down there?
1: The acoustics are fantastic. When we arrived, the crew set us up in the dungeon, whether Rishi decided he wanted to be in the dungeon or not. But in that room we were in, it had the great acoustics. So that's where we made right the art.

0: was it a collaborative process between each of you?
1: Collaborative. It was like five guys writing, like, spontaneously. Somebody come up with an idea or a riff or a melody or a drum pattern, and we basically fall into the process of writing.
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10: It's a beautiful day.
0: Is it true that you weren't interested in joining Deep Purple until you heard that Paul Rodgers might be called in as co-vocalist?
1: Well, Paul's a dear friend of mine and, in my opinion, one of the greatest vocalists ever in history. And I was told at the meeting in New York that, first of all, I was a bit surprised that they wanted me just to play bass until they said, yes, but we're going to invite Paul Rodgers to sing. And a little voice in my head said, my friend Paul Rodgers. Now, the other side of the brain, wouldn't it be great if I'm playing bass and we could switch some lines out and we could do duets? And I said, if Paul's in, I'm in. So I joined the band basically because Paul was going to join. He was forming Bad Company at that time, Sandy, so it was important. I saw Paul last week, we were talking about it.
0: You still talk about those things?
1: Still talk about those things.
0: Was he sorry that he didn't end up joining Deep Purple?
1: At that time, Sandy, he was privately making a brand new band called Bad Company in 1973. And he was privately recording music with them when I was actually saying, I'll join if Paul's going to join. Of course, the next week, we heard the news, and I already pretty much signed on the dotted line.

0: get David Coverdale later on.
1: Yes, we were looking for someone after Paul couldn't make it. Somebody had the same lower baritone voice. Mine's a higher one, as you know. Looking for somebody who had a deeper, darker voice than mine, like Paul. And I think we found the right guy with David.
0: It was unusual at the time to have two singers together, wasn't it?
1: It was. Again, for me, it was important

0: did you deal with it? On one hand, I'd imagine the experience would be fabulous. And on the other hand, it'd be like an out-of-body experience. I mean, I'm talking from my imagination here, obviously. But how did you stay grounded, or did you? How did you handle it? I mean, I know that's when you kind of got involved in a lot of the temptations that were available to you. But were there any strategies to try and keep your feet on the ground?
1: Well, for me, I've always been a very social person as far as being friends with them. I'm not really sure, so I like to meet people in my life. I'm a very social person. And back in those days, some of the band were not social, or they were isolators, if you will. I won't say who. And I found myself needing company to, you know, talk to people and have fun with. And for me, I couldn't live in this glass bubble. When things are so big and out of control, you have to be very careful that you don't slip into the isolating period. And I didn't do that.
0: Why isolating, though? Just in order to remain inside that bubble and not to puncture a hole in it. Was that the reason behind that?
1: No, I mean, for me, that I just couldn't. I needed to be alone. Obviously, I spent a lot of time alone at night, but the travel, extensive travel, and a lot of people wanting to meet us, you know, and we had a lot of security. Remember, I'm a kid from the north of England, and trapeze were my family, we were children, and all of a sudden, David and I are thrust into this huge thing, and it was just new and different.

0: Did you ever want to bail?
1: Not really, but things got a bit crazy a couple of years after when Richie left the band in 1975, and then we decided are we going to stay or we're going to break up. But David Bowie was living with me in Los Angeles in 1975 at my home, and he convinced me to stay. You know, he drove me to the audition of Tommy Bolin. So, yeah, it's crazy.
0: You and he were really close.
1: David and I and Tommy, yeah, absolutely.
0: Was it because Richie had left Purple in 75 that the band then broke up in 76?
1: Well, you know, at that time, Sandy, the goalposts moved. Now you've got three new guys. You've got David Coverdale, Glenn Hughes and Tommy Bolin. There's basically three new guys. You've got John and Ian, and Ian was the only real soul member. And things musically were changing. Tommy was not a Richie Blackmore style of guitar player. Tommy was an incredibly talented rock, soul, bebop and reggae player, but it wasn't the Richie Blackmore thing. A lot of people miss that, you know, but we wanted to experiment.
0: How would you describe that Richie Blackmore thing?
1: Richie, in my opinion, in the early 70s, he was one of the Holy Trinity with Jeff Beck and Eric Clapton and Richie Blackmore, of course, Tony Iommi, of course. So Richie, in that moment, when he left the band, was leaving on a high, you know. And a lot of people thought we were going to break up. And at that time, Sandy, you asked me if I was going to bail. I was thinking about bailing. And David Bowie taught me into not bailing.
0: On what basis did he say stay?
1: Because he thought it would be interesting with some new blood to work with. He was all about changing, and he wanted to experience a new era of the band.

0: Did it work?
1: It was fantastic. Again, Tommy coming in, we did an album called Come Taste the Band in Germany, and Tommy was now replacing Richie. And when you listen to the album, it doesn't sound like a Blackmore album because it's not Blackmore influence. So you had a new guy coming in. David and I were pretty much singing the same, but when you have a new guitar player coming in, it changes the game.
0: Right. So had it been Richie that was leading this band through those top years, or was it simply his, well, not simply, but was it his style of playing that really produced the Purple sound?
1: I really do think, Sandy, I think people who are listening and watching this, when you look back, if anybody was around in 1972, 73, we all know that the riff, Smoke on the Water and I Always Saw, all these things are Blackmore. So if you will, I would say the band were focused around Richie, and everybody has to have someone that has that gauntlet to throw down. Richie had that gauntlet.
0: And why did he decide to up and go?
1: I think he found on Stormbringer, the album I did with David and Ian and John, I think he thought the band were becoming funky, you know.
0: I didn't want that.
1: No, he didn't like the funk stuff.
0: So were there disagreements with the band members as to the direction that you were going in?
1: Okay, well, you know, let's talk Turkey here. I know you can understand when I say it, it's Australian English. We were in the castle again to write the album called Stormbringer. And we all get there and we've all got some ideas. And this time Richie came down with only two ideas. Normally he comes in with five or six or seven ideas. And this time he came in with two. So basically, he only really wanted to work on two songs he'd written. So David, John, and Ian, and myself really had no choice but to write music for the new album called Stormbringer. So we were writing music that really wasn't the kind of thing Richie really liked. We tried to make it sound like he would really like it, but we realized, well, while making the album in Germany, that Richie really wasn't intrigued by it.
0: So he started to feel that it was going off in a different direction.
1: I think, Sandy, at the castle, whilst writing the album, I think by the end of the time we were there, I think maybe he was already thinking about leaving.

0: did leave, and then it was a short time later that you guys all decided to disband. Was that a mutual decision?
1: I think, you know, in 1976, we'd already done Australia and New Zealand and Singapore and America, did a UK tour. We were tired. There were some personal things going on behind the scenes that nobody really knew about, and people were starting to found out that was stuff going on that was, ooh, what? Some stuff that was kind of private. And maybe there was too much drinking going on with a couple of people. One of them was me. And of course, you know, a few months after the band broke up, we lost Tommy, you know. I think everything happens for a reason, Sandy. Every band has a life, a short life, a long life. Remember, there's three new guys coming in, some personal stuff happening. There was no rehabilitation. There was no time to stop, no time to take a breath. And it was, I think the band were done in the spring of 76.
0: Would things have been different? Do you think, Glenn, had management implemented a few rules around you?
1: No. They tried that. It wouldn't work. No. Again, we were five guys all going in different directions. I look back with fond memories of all the things I didn't enjoy, all the things I don't recall being great. I don't really think about it too much. I just think about the joyous things we did, making some great music, the love and the laughter and the camaraderie we had.
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0: You must have felt a little lost when that band did break up. What goes through your mind then? You've been on top with one of the biggest bands in the world and then think, what now?
1: Well, I took a breath and I said, well, I'm going to go in the studio and make my first solo album. And after 6 months of the band breaking up, I was in the studio making my first album. So, you know, I needed, again, to switch gears. I mean, I always wanted to keep changing. My entire life, I've been changing everything. I don't like to stay in the same place. So for me, I didn't want to sit around too long. That's why I started making my own music.

0: I like how you say that you embrace the changes that David Bowie spoke about so much, because then you started with Gary Moore and Black Sabbath.
1: Yeah.
0: Tell us a little bit about that time.
1: Well, you know, the 80s for me, I have a book, you know, I said in the book, I don't remember the 1980s, you know. It was a period for me where I wasn't the man I am today. That's giving you a little bit of a hint. But I do remember making albums with Hugh Thrall, Pat Thrall, 1982, which was a very remarkable album. I think it sold a million copies to musicians.

0: my dear friend Gary Moore, and Gary was, in my opinion, the greatest guitar player I've ever played with. Then, of course, I got a call from Tony Iommi after I finished with Gary to join Black Sabbath. Can you believe it? So I did. For me, it was a period of time that I look back and thank God I'm still here because I'm a different fellow.
1: The book that you mentioned, which was published in 2011, was called Deep Purple and Beyond, Scenes from the Life of a Rockstar, which is an amazing read for anybody who'd still like to get a hold of it. And it does feature contributions from Tony Iommi, David Coverdale, Ozzy Osbourne and Tom Morello. Yeah. So you certainly had lots of friends in the industry that were supporting you during that time.
0: You know, I have. My wife always tells me, everybody likes you, Glenn. You're a good person. I am very grateful that I have great friends.
1: You mentioned that 1991 was your pivotal time when you turned everything around.
0: And I did.
1: You also came back with the vocal for the hit America, What Time Is Love?
0: Well, I tell you, Sandy, that was the time for me where I was basically, because we're going deep now, because you've read my book. The book is about recovery, as you know. 1990, 91 was a time where I knew

0: followed up closely by Dead Daisies. I don't think you've done any music, Glenn Hughes, that hasn't been commercially or critically popular.
1: You know, Sandy, I haven't thought about that. I've never thought about, has this been something that got under the radar? I never thought about that. And as life goes on, I'm humbled to still be doing what I'm doing, and I love to sing, as you know. I was one of the first guys to join Kings of Chaos with Matt, and over the years, different guys come in, you know. It's a great group of guys, and we deliver. It's a great scenario of great musicians. Most people want to hear the hits from my past, you know, and I get it. They want to pay money to see that. But for me, I'm always wanting to play new music. But with Kings of Chaos, basically, you're going to get the hits from Deep Purple and ZZ Top and Cheap Trick. So, yeah, it's a great show.

0: Andy, when I signed up to do this all those years ago, if I'd have known I was going to have all these songs in the charts globally and all the success I've had, for me to do a show and not want to play those songs for people that have waited a long time to hear them would be really wrong. So each time I play a song that I did all those years ago, I do it with vigor, I do it with love, and I do it with every ounce of ability I have, because I know what it means to people to hear those songs they want to come and hear.
1: Well, Glenn Hughes, you've always given your all to every song that I know that you've ever performed. You've been dubbed the voice of rock. How does that sit with you?
0: Well, I didn't call myself that. I was called by the English press in 1990.
1: I know.
0: It's an incredible thing to be called that. You know, there's so many great rock singers, you know, but I don't really think too much about it because that's why people call me, and it's like, I'm so honored. So I have something to live up to. If you're going to be called the voice of rock, you better be ready to go. So I'm very eternally grateful for all those people that deem me to be just that.
1: And your voice has held out over the years, hasn't it? Do you have to use the muscle that is your voice to keep it in tip-top shape?
0: It's a great question. And my answer to that is very simple. Don't think when you're singing, don't think of the next note if it's high. Don't think of anything other than breathing, and just breathe and relax. I have a very high, strong voice, as you know, Sandy. Uh-huh. But if I can just, like this is the guy in Mumbai talking now, if I can just breathe and relax and release, I can sing all night long. I drink lots of water and I sleep whenever I can. And I've been very grateful that my voice has been strong all these years.
1: So do you do breath work, exercises, things like that?
0: Religiously, right. Day and night. Music is the center of my world. It's the center of my life. I have been very blessed to be being given this gift, music and this voice, by two wonderful parents.

0: wait to see you for the Rock the Boat cruise in October, November this year. I'm so pleased you agreed to share some time with us, Glenn. Thank you.
1: Thank you, Sandy.
0: You take care of yourself till then. Lovely
1: Thank
0: to chat
1: you, Sandy.
0: Again.
1: Have a great day. Peace and love, everybody. Peace and love.
0: Thanks again.
1: God bless. You're
0: bye
1: welcome.
0: Now. Bye.
1: Bye-bye. It's a beautiful day.
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And that's when you got to, yeah. Now let's go one time.

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time, 'cause she said, take your time, slow down and let me show you the way. Well, the sand was warm underneath where they lay. Cool breeze made the waves dance and play. A band played in the hall. They were loud, it was small, but who listened anyway? And every guy's a clumsy poet, and every girl's a beauty queen. But they're so caught up in appearances,

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2: Hello, I'm Peter Carey. It's been hit and miss with the federal government's new emergency alert system. The 10-second siren is designed to notify Australians about emergencies and disasters, including security threats, biosecurity incidents, and natural hazards, including floods and cyclones. Callers to Talkback Radio had a mix of messages.
3: I didn't get alert, and I'm working with two other workers, and they've got the same phone and the same company and the network, and they got the alert.
4: I got the alert, and I was talking to my mum, and she didn't get the alert at all.
5: Yeah, I was just in the chemist at Phillip Island, and they did a countdown for the alert. There was a dozen people there, and I was the only one that got it.
6: Yeah, I was in Coles with my work phone in one back pocket, my personal phone in my other back pocket. One butt cheek vibrated, but my right butt cheek did not vibrate.
2: The price of wholesale petrol has increased by more than 35 cents per litre across the country since the start of the month. Motorists are preparing for the government's fuel excise discount to end on Monday, adding a further 16 cents to the cost. NRMA spokesperson Peter Currie says the start of August will also bring an additional increase.
7: 1.5 cents will also be increased because we know that twice a year, every year, the excise is adjusted for inflation, and those two dates are set for the same day. So we will see the wholesale price go up again. It will get close to the $2 mark or just over for unleaded and up around the $2.40 mark for diesel.
2: In air health news, patients with serious and complex kidney issues are being promised a first-of-its-kind treatment centre in Sydney. The Prince of Wales Hospital Kidney Care Centre features dialysis, transplant support and a range of other care options in the one place. Health Minister Ryan Park says they want to make it as easy as possible to get the highest level of care.
8: Critically important, and it can often be the difference between life and death, particularly in acute cases. So this is about making sure that we have everything under one roof, but still able to be accessible to people right across New South Wales.
2: New homes have been built in Queensland faster than anywhere else in the country. 50,000 are currently under construction across the state, with the housing pipeline up by more than 25% in just 12 months. Deputy Premier Jarrod Bleije says Queensland is open for business.
9: No matter if you're here in Brisbane or right across the, in southwest Queensland Tractor, and the Residential Activation Fund is unlocking 24 new homes in southwest Queensland, and 24 new homes in southwest Queensland means just as much as 15,000 new homes to the Mayor of Logan.
2: And it's Donate Life Week. Australians are being urged to sign up to the Organ and Tissue Donor Register. Just over 21% of Queensland's population, around 780,000 people, are currently on the list. Donate Life Chief Executive Lucinda Barry says it's a register of intent, and families do have the final call.
10: 8 in 10 families will say yes to donation if they know what you want. So our big call out is for families and people to have that conversation about donation. Let your family know if you want to be a donor, and importantly, register.
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2: Sponsor. The Titans are celebrating back-to-back wins for the first time in 2026 following yesterday's 20-point victory over the Dragons. Coach Josh Hannay says it was well-deserved.
12: You know, I've had some really sort of tight losses this year and probably didn't get a lot of reward at different times. So to see everyone, most importantly the players, get that reward, mate, for the effort that they're putting in and they have all year is really, really good.
2: In the AFL, Brisbane are celebrating 7 straight wins after smashing Port Adelaide by 59 points on Sunday. Zach Bailey, Kai Lohman, Logan Morris and Charlie Cameron each kicked 3 goals apiece. Lions coach Chris Fagan pleased with the spread of scorers.
13: We share the scoring around, which is great. You know, I like to think that we're an equal opportunity offence and therefore hard to stop. We don't rely on any one person, and I thought that was a good example of that today.
2: The MCG will reportedly host 2 AFL games on the same day for the 4th time in the competition's history. The Round 23 doubleheader on Saturday, August 15, will see Essendon host Sydney and Richmond play St Kilda. Meanwhile, St Kilda's forward Max King has had scans this morning under tight hamstring suffered against North Melbourne, and Rowan Marshall has also had a scan on his back. Australian Independent Radio News.
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1: Hello, I'm Peter Carey. It's been hit and miss with the federal government's new emergency alert system. The 10-second siren is designed to notify Australians about emergencies and disasters, including security threats, biosecurity incidents, and natural hazards, including floods and cyclones. 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
2: I didn't get alert, and I'm working with two other workers, and they've got the same phone and the same company and network, and they got the alert.
3: I got the alert, and I was talking to my mum, and she didn't get the alert at all.
4: Yeah, I was just in the chemist at Phillip Island, and they did a countdown for the alert. There was a dozen people there, and I was the only one that got it.
5: Yeah, I was in Coles with my work phone in one back pocket, my personal phone in my other back pocket. One butt cheek vibrated, but my right butt cheek did not vibrate.
1: The price of wholesale petrol has increased by more than 35 cents per litre across the country since the start of the month. Motorists are preparing for the government's fuel excise discount to end on Monday, adding a further 16 cents to the cost. NRMA spokesperson Peter Curry says the start of August will also bring an additional increase.
6: A cent and a half will also be increased because we know that twice a year, every year, the excise is adjusted for inflation, and those two dates are set for the same day. So we will see the wholesale price go up again. It will get close to the $2 mark or just over for unleaded and up around the $2.40 mark for diesel.
1: In air health news, patients with serious and complex kidney issues are being promised a first-of-its-kind treatment centre in Sydney. The Prince of Wales Hospital Kidney Care Centre features dialysis, transplant support and a range of other care options in the one place. Health Minister Ryan Park says they want to make it as easy as possible to get the highest level of care.
7: Critically important, and it can often be the difference between life and death, particularly in acute cases. So this is about making sure that we have everything under one roof, but still able to be accessible to people right across New South Wales.
1: New homes have been built in Queensland faster than anywhere else in the country. 50,000 are currently under construction across the state, with the housing pipeline up by more than 25% in just 12 months. Deputy Premier Jarrod Bleije says Queensland is open for business.
8: No matter if you're here in Brisbane or right across the, in southwest Queensland, Tractor and the Residential Activation Fund is unlocking 24 new homes in southwest Queensland. And 24 new homes in southwest Queensland means just as much as 15,000 new homes to the Mayor of Logan.
1: And it's Donate Life Week. Australians are being urged to sign up to the Organ and Tissue Donor Register. Just over 21% of Queensland's population, around 780,000 people, are currently on the list. Donate Life Chief Executive Lucinda Barry says it's a register of intent and families do have the final call.
9: 8 in 10 families will say yes to donation if they know what you want. 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Let your family know if you want to be a donor and importantly register.
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1: The Titans are celebrating back-to-back wins for the first time in 2026 following yesterday's 20-point victory over the Dragons. Coach Josh Hannay says it was well-deserved.
11: You know, I've had some really sort of tight losses this year and probably didn't get a lot of reward at different times. So to see everyone, most importantly the players, get that reward, mate, for the effort that they're putting in and they have all year is really, really good.
1: In the AFL, Brisbane are celebrating 7 straight wins after smashing Port Adelaide by 59 points on Sunday. Zach Bailey, Kai Lohman, Logan Morris and Charlie Cameron each kicked 3 goals apiece. Lions coach Chris Fagan pleased with the spread of scorers.
12: We share the scoring around, which is great. You know, I like to think that we're an equal opportunity offence and therefore hard to stop. We don't rely on any one person, and I thought that was a good example of that today.
1: The MCG will reportedly host 2 AFL games on the same day for the 4th time in the competition's history. The Round 23 doubleheader on Saturday, August 15, will see Essendon host Sydney and Richmond play St Kilda. Meanwhile, St Kilda's forward Max King has had scans this morning under tight hamstring, suffered against North Melbourne. And Rowan Marshall has also had a scan on his back. Australian Independent Radio News.
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6: 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Hi, it's Laurie Lawrence here with my grandchildren, Evie and Harper. Drowning is still a major cause of death for children under five in Australia. Last year, 16 little children drowned in Australia. Parents, grandparents, all Australians, let's do something about it. Join the fight against drowning in the under fives.
7: Fence the pool.
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2: Good morning, I'm Lee Harrison. Australians who didn't receive yesterday's AusAlert test are being assured there's no need to worry. The broadcast was successfully delivered by 94% of cell towers across the country. Incompatible hardware, outdated software and mobile phone tower issues have been identified as the most likely reasons for not reaching some devices. Emergency Management Minister Christy McBain says you don't need to report it if you didn't get the alert, but those who want to give feedback can do so.
3: So we'll continue to work with our telco partners as well as device manufacturers on a range of the feedback that will come in from this test. NEMA is also taking feedback from constituents, so you can jump on the AusAlert website and provide feedback directly to us from there.
2: Pauline Hanson says she's disappointed by the dismissal of her appeal against a federal court ruling she racially discriminated against Green Senator Maureen Faruqi. Justice Angus Stewart concluded a 2022 social media post was Islamophobic and empowered the One Nation leader's followers to post similar messages. In a video statement on social media, Senator Hanson says her legal team will be reviewing the decision with a view to lodging a High Court appeal.
4: Public discussion in Australia has become almost totally silenced by laws and rules which prevent ordinary people expressing their personal views in case some small part of our society takes some sort of offence or feels hurt or distressed.
2: A Chinese national has faced court after allegedly bribing a Commonwealth official. Georgia Condec reports.
5: Police allege earlier this month the male

0: attempted to bribe the female officer during a business meeting in Camp Hill. It is further alleged the 39-year-old handed the woman a bag of tea, which was later found to contain $20,000 in cash. After the woman reported the money, an investigation was launched, and on Friday, the businessman was arrested at Sydney International Airport and extradited to Brisbane, where he fronted the magistrate's court on one count of gift or offer a secret commission to an agent. The man's lawyer told the court he was not attempting to flee the country. He did not know he was under investigation. He also argued the male should receive bail on the condition his passport is surrendered and he report to the court when necessary. But bail was refused and the case will return to court next Wednesday. Georgia Kondek, Brisbane.
1: In other news, Victorian Premier Jacinta Allan will face a leadership challenge from her Deputy Premier. Ben Carroll has put his hand up for Victorian Labor's top job. It comes amid slumping opinion polls ahead of November's state election. And Australians are being urged not to panic buy fuel ahead of next week's price increases. Monday's end to the fuel excise discount, as well as a biannual adjustment to the levy, will see the wholesale price of petrol and diesel rise by about 17 cents a litre. This is Air News.
2: Delays on the Gateway Motorway, northbound through...
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1: All three of Australia's women's 100-metre sprinters have advanced to the Commonwealth Games semi-finals. Ebony Lane and Georgia Harris just scraped through after recording the 15th and 16th fastest times. Australia's fastest woman, Tori Lewis, smashed her heat, flying through in 11.15 seconds.
6: She gets out okay, alongside of her Afghan as well. And getting out fast there was Doday. And now Lewis starts to pick up. Doday going with her, but Lewis, Tori's going to be impressive. It's 11.15, boy.
1: That audio thanks to Channel 7. Collingwood veteran Jack Crisp has praised the growth of his team's young cohort this season. The Pies sit eighth on the ladder thanks to a six-game winning streak. Crisp says the younger players are playing their best footy at the right time of the year.
7: Ed Allen growing so much in front of our eyes, especially in the midfield, playing tagging roles and doing some damage up forward. Charlie West came in as another key forward. All we wanted to do for him was compete, and he did. They brought the ball to ground and then let our ground level players get to work. And Angus is just, he's just a beast. He always somehow finds a way to win some great contested ball and always finds a goal every game he plays.
1: And the Perth Bears have locked in Broncos premiership player Tyson Smoothie on a three-year deal. The 27-year-old has played 46 first-grade games for the Melbourne Storm and Brisbane Broncos since being drafted in 2021. He spent the past year with English Super League club Wakefield Trinity. 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
9: Good morning. Broken down Ute on Gympie Road, inbound right shoulder after Hoyland Street as you make your way through Bald Hills. A crash on Capital Street around Kingdom Circuit through North Lakes. Some slow going on the Bruce Highway from North Lakes to the Pine Rivers Bridge. And Gympie Road, a bit of traffic coming down past Beams Road in Castledine. 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We're in for a shower or two today, top expected of 21 degrees. And currently in Launton, we're sitting on 14. 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
1: Pedro lives out of the Wilshire Hotel. He looks out a window without glass. The walls are made of cardboard. Newspapers on his feet, and his father beats him because he's too tired to beg. He's got 9 brothers and sisters. They're brought up on their knees. It's hard to run, but a coat hanger beats you on the thighs. Pedro dreams of being older and killing the old man, but that's a slim chance. He's going to the boulevard. He's gonna end up on the dirty boulevard. He's going out to the dirty boulevard. He's going down to the dirty boulevard. This room costs $2,000 a month. You can believe it, man, it's true. Somewhere a landlord's laughing till he wets his pants. No one dreams of being a doctor or a lawyer or anything. They dream of dealing on the dirty boulevard. Give me your hungry, you're tired, you're poor, I'll piss on them. That's what the statue of bigotry says. Your poor huddled masses, let's club them to death and get it over with and just dump them on the boulevard. Get them out on the dirty boulevard. Going out to the dirty boulevard. They're going down on the dirty boulevard. Going out. Outside, it's a bright night. There's an opera at Lincoln Center. Movie stars arrive by limousine. The Klieg lights shoot up over the skyline of Manhattan, but the lights are out on the mean streets. A small kid stands by the Lincoln Tunnel. He's selling plastic roses for a buck. The traffic's backed up to 39th Street. The TV whores are calling the cops out for a suck. And back at the Wilshire, Pedro sits there dreaming. He's found a book on magic in a garbage can. He looks at the pictures and stares up at the cracked ceiling. At the count of three, he says, I hope I can disappear and fly, fly away.

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1: Air News headlines, I'm Lee Harrison. Making news today, Australia will build its first new oil refinery since the 1960s under a plan from the federal government. Labor will commit $4 million towards a feasibility study looking at constructing a refinery in WA. The government says it would help reduce our reliance on foreign fuel imports. Australians who didn't receive yesterday's Oz Alert test are being advised it could be due to incompatible hardware, outdated software or cell tower issues. The broadcast was successfully delivered by 94% of cell towers across the country. Australia's two top unionists are stepping down from their roles. ACTU Secretary Sally McManus will leave the organisation at the end of next month, while President Michelle O'Neill will depart later in the year. And singer-songwriter Carly Simon has revealed she's been diagnosed with Parkinson's and also underwent surgery to remove a cancerous growth from her face. In air sport, the AFL is considering changes to State of Origin after confirming the fixture for the next three seasons. AFL boss Andrew Dillon says the league could shorten the length of the quarters for Origin to prevent injuries. And in rugby league, Adam Doohehe is expected at West Tigers training today after holding positive peace talks with coach Benji Marshall. These stories and more today. This is Air News.
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7: A broken down ute on the Gympie Arterial Road inbound after Hoyland Street coming through Bald Hills. The run down the Bruce Highway, a little bit slow through North Lakes and down through Mango Hill. Not too bad heading down Sandgate Road through Deegan and Boondall. Good run too on South Pine Road through Everton Park down towards Inogra. Sanford Road doing okay heading down into Alderley. 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That's our sponsor. A shower or two today, top expected of 21 degrees and currently in Stafford Heights, we're sitting on 14. 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
2: Good morning, I'm Lee Harrison. The government has announced plans for a new Australian oil refinery amid warnings fuel prices could rise even further. Nelson Scott reports.
3: The Iran war has exposed Australia's reliance on fuel imports, with just two operating refineries remaining in the country. The Albanese government will commit $4 million towards a feasibility study into building a new oil refinery in Western Australia to help enhance our energy security. The facility is set to be built by industrial manufacturing group Perdaman and would be the first new refinery in Australia since the 1960s. The move comes amid Treasury warnings fuel prices and inflation will continue rising as the Middle East conflict escalates and ongoing shipping disruptions continue. Nelson Scott, Canberra.
2: Australians who didn't receive yesterday's AusAlert test are being advised it could be due to incompatible hardware, outdated software or cell tower issues. The broadcast was successfully delivered by 94% of cell towers across the country. Emergency Management Minister Christy McBain says there's no need to report not getting

0: the alert, but feedback is welcome.
1: So we'll continue to work with our telco partners as well as device manufacturers on a range of the feedback that will come in from this test. NEMA is also taking feedback from constituents, so you can jump on the AusAlert website and provide feedback directly to us from there.
0: A Productivity Commission report concluded Australian governments need to cut red tape to solve the housing crisis. The interim report argues over-regulation adds up to $320,000 to the cost of a new house. Commissioner Alison Roberts says complex zoning laws can slow the planning process before a build gets underway.
2: In Brisbane, Sydney, Perth and Adelaide, at least 75% of residential land is zoned for just one or two storeys. So that obviously limits the amount of dwellings that can be built. And in Sydney, 50% of the land across 50 suburbs is covered by restricted heritage overlay.
0: One Nation leader Pauline Hanson has flagged a High Court challenge after failing to overturn a ruling that she racially vilified a Greens senator. The federal court dismissed Ms. Hanson's appeal against a 2024 decision that her post telling Maureen Faruqi to go back to Pakistan breached race discrimination laws. The Greens senator welcoming the decision from the full bench of the federal court.
3: Hate speech is not free speech, and the federal court has reaffirmed that today. Unfortunately, hate speech is being normalised in this country right now, and I, for one, will not be a bystander.
0: In other news, Australia's two top unionists are stepping down from their roles. ACTU Secretary Sally McManus will leave the organisation at the end of next month, while President Michelle O'Neill will depart later in the year. A wildfire in France, which is threatening Bordeaux, is now only about 15 kilometres from the city. And singer-songwriter Carly Simon has revealed she's been diagnosed with Parkinson's and also underwent surgery to remove a cancerous growth from her face. This is Air News.
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0: The AFL is considering changes to State of Origin after confirming the fixture for the next three seasons. South Australia and Western Australia will meet in Perth next February, with Victoria returning the following 2 years. AFL boss Andrew Dillon says the league could shorten the length of the quarters for Origin to prevent injuries.
8: I think what we'll see is, you know, there'll be a different build-up for the players, and we'll work through what's actually best for the game and best for the players. If that meant shortening the quarter slightly, then we'll definitely look at that. Now, that's part of the feedback that we've got. But we'll deal with the experts, the high-performance teams of all of the clubs. They'll be the ones that we'll take the advice from.
0: To rugby league now, and Adam Doohehe is expected at West Tigers training today after holding positive peace talks with coach Benji Marshall. But league legend Billy Slater says Doohehe will carry baggage after walking out in his team.
9: It doesn't look good. It's, I don't know, you're in a selfless team environment. That is, they're not selfless team actions.
0: Nathan Lawson has returned to Australia's men's rugby sevens program after a stint in the NRL with the Dragons. And English football heavyweights Chelsea and Tottenham have arrived in Australia ahead of the Sydney Super Cup. Australian Independent Radio News.
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11: A crash on Bribie Island Road, westbound at Peel Road, heading through Ningi. Broken down truck on the gateway, southbound in the right lane just before the gateway bridge at Eagle Farm. Delays coming down the Bruce Highway at the moment as you make your way from North Lakes down towards the Pine Rivers Bridge. Slow back around Burpengary East, and a good run at the moment heading down Sandgate Road through Boondall. No problems on South Pine Road, just a little bit patchy through Everton Park. 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A shower or two today, top expected of 21 degrees. Currently in Geebung, we're sitting on 15. 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
1: Australia swept the podium in the women's 100-metre final with Meg Harris edging out Molly O'Callaghan to claim gold. Shayna Jack claiming bronze in her farewell games. Talking on Seven, she admits it was an emotional race.
8: Today was like quite hard to hold that emotion because I did have some people reminding me of that, and it's hard to, I guess, hold myself with that and just try and enjoy the process. I knew that I had these girls by my side.
1: Gymnast Kate McDonald has won gold for Australia on the uneven bars. Max King's AFL season is over after straining his left hamstring in St Kilda's win over North Melbourne. Coach Ross Lyon telling Fox Footy it's left his forward heartbroken.
9: He's really devastated, and this is a lot of the players we deal with, and this won't surprise you, hopefully, but his concern was he'd let the club and his team down, and shame's too strong a word, but probably embarrassed and, you know, like... Have you guys had enough of me? And I said, hang on here. We're in.
1: To rugby league now, and Zach Lomax has given some insight into his decision to join the PNG Chiefs, describing it as a once-in-a-lifetime opportunity. However, he says he still has unfinished business in rugby ahead of his return to the NRL in 2028. And the Wallabies are spending the week in Sydney as they prepare to head to Japan this weekend. Australian Independent Radio News.
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11: A broken down truck sitting on the Gateway, southbound right lane before the Gateway Bridge at Eagle Farm. Some slow going on the Bruce Highway still from Deception Bay Road all the way to the Pine Rivers Bridge. Starting to build on the Bruce Highway, northbound up through Moray Field. Some on Anzac Avenue between Rothwell and Kippering. Heavy going on Gympie Road from Lingfield Road to Beams Road in Castledine. And a slow patch still on the Gateway southbound heading down through Deegan to Boondall. 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That's our sponsor. A shower or two today, a top expected of 21 degrees, and currently in Nudgee, we're sitting on 16. Chop it, Dave, another check of the roads in 30 minutes on 99.7 Bridge FM.
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1: This is Air News Queensland. I'm Lee Harrison. A former reality TV contestant charged with trafficking hard drugs has been committed to stand trial in the Brisbane Supreme Court. Steve Barker reports.
2: One-time Block contestant Susie Taylor is charged with trafficking meth, heroin and other drugs. Ms. Taylor was alleged to have engaged in a trafficking operation that required driving long distances to far north Queensland and back. No pleas have been entered for any of the charges. Ms. Taylor has a raft of other charges in a lower court, including dangerous operation of a vehicle and an evasion charge. Currently on bail, she'll appear in court again in August. Steve Barker, Air News.
1: A suburban street's been thrown into lockdown as heavily armed police executed a search warrant at a home on Brisbane's north side. Heavily armed police swarmed on the Banyo home around 5:30 yesterday. Officers located a small quantity of illicit drugs at the property. No arrests have been made. Australia's leading alcohol and other drug prevention organisation has raised concerns over the Queensland government's proposed zero-tolerance drink and drug driving laws. With more on that story, Peter Jones.
3: The legislation would increase the maximum penalty for drivers with a drug present in their blood or saliva and would also double penalties for drink and drug drivers from December. Alcohol and Drug Foundation State Manager Martin Milne warns the changes will negatively impact people using legal medicinal cannabis prescriptions. But Transport Minister Brent Mickleberg says the simple fact is that it's not safe to drive while affected by substances such as THC. He's told the ABC more than 60% of drug driving fatalities had THC in their system. Peter Jones, Air News.
1: While the Great Barrier Reef is not on the latest in danger list of the UNESCO World Heritage Committee, there's pressure on Australia to address climate change and water quality targets. The committee will revisit the decision in 2028. Australian Marine Conservation Society campaigner Tanya Murphy says we need to do more to protect the reef, which is part of our national identity and economy.
4: Also supports around 77,000 jobs and contributes more than $9 billion to Australia's economy every year. And beyond that, coral reefs are the biodiversity equivalent of rainforest in our ocean. So if we lose coral reefs, we're not only losing one of the most important ecosystems on the planet, but also a major provider of jobs.
1: And less than one in three homes auctioned in Brisbane last week was sold. In one of the clearest signs of a changing market, Cotality data reveals the River City's auction rate has fallen to 30.5%, down from 72% this time last year. To sport now, code hopper Zach Lomax says playing for PNG is the opportunity of a lifetime. Currently signed with the Western Force through to 2027, Lomax has inked a three-year NRL deal to join the Chiefs from 2028, but insists he still has ambitions to represent the Wallabies at next year's World Cup.
5: My heart and soul is absolutely dedicated to Australia and rugby union, and mate, I want nothing more than to be able to pull on that gold jersey. It's, you know, that's what it's about.
1: More Aussie gold at the Commonwealth Games this morning. Gymnast Kate McDonald on the uneven bars, swimmer Jenna Forrester in the women's 400-metre individual medley, and Beau Matthews in the men's 100-metre breaststroke SB9 event. And in Major League Baseball, Australian infielder Curtis Mead has been traded to the Red Sox. This is Air News Queensland.
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11: A two-car nose-to-tail crash on the inner-city bypass southbound exit as you come off the airport link at Windsor. Delays are back to Kedron. Two-car crash on Coronation Drive outbound in the left lane after Cribb Street through Milton. Delays are back into the city. Heavy going on the Bruce Highway still from D Bay down towards the Pine Rivers Bridge. Reports of a crash on the gateway down around Deegan. Some slow conditions too on Anzac Avenue between Rothwell and Kippering. Gympie Road slow from Linkfield Road to Beams Road in Castleline. 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That's our sponsor. A shower or two later, a top expected of 21 degrees. Currently in Kashmir, we're sitting on 16. 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
2: Good morning, I'm Lee Harrison. Plans are underway for the construction of Australia's first new oil refinery since the 1960s. Labor will commit $4 million towards a feasibility study looking at constructing a refinery in Western Australia. The government says it would help reduce our reliance on foreign fuel imports, which has been laid bare by the Middle East conflict. Shadow Treasurer Tim Wilson agrees something has to be done.
3: Well, let's wait and see what the details are, but when we were last in government, we stopped the last two refineries from closing. It's been a long time and we've already had multiple reports of oil crises just this year.
2: Jacinta Allen could be staring down her last day as Premier of Victoria as her deputy Ben Carroll prepares to challenge for the state's Labor leadership. Stephanie Wacklewick reports.
4: Jacinta Allen has declared she's not going anywhere, the Premier doubling down, demanding the resignation of six of her MPs who urged her to resign ahead of their caucus meeting as Parliament returns this morning. It comes just weeks after Mr. Carroll insisted he had the job he wants, saying his daughter would be proud to know he supported Ms. Allen. Under Labor rules, both would have to stand down from their roles and an acting Premier would be appointed. While a vote of all 69 rank-and-file members takes place, that could take up to 20

0: 28 days unless the Premier stands down, with just 4 months until the state election. Stephanie Wacklewick, State Parliament, Melbourne.
1: The New South Wales opposition leader has described phone taps of a fugitive property developer heard at ICAC as uncomfortable listening. The hearing into allegations around illegal donations and figures in the New South Wales Liberal Party has so far heard claims developer Jean Nassif sought to influence government decisions. Kelly Sloan says she's learning about the revelations at the same time as everyone else.
2: I wish ICAC the very best in rooting out any corruption. At the moment, these are allegations and opening statements. We've got 8 weeks, so we just have to listen to this. But, you know, Ben, my job is not to be distracted by this. It's going to be to get on with the job.
1: While the Great Barrier Reef is not on the latest in danger list of the UNESCO World Heritage Committee, there's pressure on Australia to address climate change and water quality targets. The committee will revisit the decision in 2028. Australian Marine Conservation Society campaigner Tanya Murphy says we need to do more to protect the reef, which is part of our national identity and economy.
3: Also supports around 77,000 jobs and contributes more than $9 billion to Australia's economy every year. And beyond that, coral reefs are the biodiversity equivalent of rainforest in our ocean. So if we lose coral reefs, we're not only losing one of the most important ecosystems on the planet, but also a major provider of jobs.
1: Briefly, in other news, firefighters are working to quell massive wildfires in France and Spain as another heat wave hits Europe. And singer-songwriter Carly Simon has revealed she's been diagnosed with Parkinson's disease. This is Air News.
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1: All three of Australia's women's 100 metre sprinters have advanced to the Commonwealth Games semi-finals. Ebony Lane and Georgia Harris just scraped through after recording the 15th and 16th fastest times. Australia's fastest woman, Tori Lewis, smashed her heat, flying through in 11.15 seconds.
9: She gets out okay, alongside of her Afghan as well. And getting out fast there was Doday. And now Lewis starts to pick up. Doday going with her, but Lewis, Tori's going to be impressive. It's 11.15, boy.
1: That audio thanks to Channel 7. Collingwood veteran Jack Crisp has praised the growth of his team's young cohort this season. The Pies sit eighth on the ladder thanks to a six-game winning streak. Crisp says the younger players are playing their best footy at the right time of the year.
10: Ed Allen growing so much in front of our eyes, especially in the midfield, playing tagging roles and doing some damage up forward. Charlie West came in as another key forward. All we wanted to do for him was compete, and he did. They brought the ball to ground and then let our ground level players get to work. And Angus is just, he's just a beast. He always somehow finds a way to win some great contested ball and always finds a goal every game he plays.
1: And the Perth Bears have locked in Broncos premiership player Tyson Smoothie on a 3-year deal. The 27-year-old has played 46 first-grade games for the Melbourne Storm and Brisbane Broncos since being drafted in 2021. He spent the past year with English Super League club Wakefield Trinity. 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
12: Delays on the Bruce Highway still from around Anzac Avenue heading down towards the Gateway. Reports of a crash around Bracken Ridge Road, which is causing some delays in both directions. Still fairly slow on Gympie Road as you make your way northbound up through Bald Hills and southbound through Castledine. No problems on Sandgate Road. That's doing okay heading down through Nudgee and down towards Northgate and South Pine Road's east down through Everton Park. 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

99.7 Bridge FM. Good morning. I'm so apologetic. We've had a few little glitches this morning. Couldn't get the weather, couldn't do my introduction, but we're all back on board. So the weather today, just for today, I'm going to give you, it's a maximum 22 degrees and there's going to be showers this morning, this afternoon and tonight. So get the brollies out. You'll get the rest of the weather next hour. Good morning, I'm Sandy. Thank you so much for joining me this morning. Now, I've had some really interesting weekends the last couple of weekends. I went to the ABC Open Day. Now, they do this annually, so it's something to look forward to next July. If you're interested in all the workings beyond the radio stations and the television shows, just so interesting to see how long and how they put together shows and everything. And then on Saturday night, we had a fabulous night at Rocking the Bridge, a fundraiser for our beautiful radio station. Fantastic turnout and so lovely to see so many smiling faces on the dance floor. And we raised over $2,000 after costs for our fabulous radio station to get the glitches and things like things that just happened before, get them all tidy so we have an amazing radio station for our local community. Now, today I have some great guests coming on. Shortly I'll be chatting with Bev Thomas-Beattie from the Deception Bay Neighbourhood Centre to learn more about the incredible work they are doing to support the local people through training, employment programs and community activities that are creating opportunities and changing lives. And the Repair Cafe, I think we've all heard about them. It's a volunteer organisation dedicated to repairing and maintaining household items and helping people save money, reducing landfill, protecting the environment and giving treasured possessions a new lease of life. And Les Barkler will tell us how you can bring back life to your treasured items. And then after 10, Nicolette from the Chronic Pain Australia. And now, chronic pain affects millions of Australians, yet it often remains an invisible condition. And we'll be talking about the Make Pain Count campaign, why better recognition and national data collection are so important, and how you can make a difference. Have a pen and paper handy, grab yourself a cuppa, sit back, relax, because as always, I've got heaps of great rock variety, a no repeat work day, a few jokes to get those endorphins going, and of course, as always, like I said, great rock variety like this one from the Screaming Jets on 99.7 Bridge FM.

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1: Delays on the Bruce Highway still from around Anzac Avenue heading down towards the Gateway. Reports of a crash around Bracken Ridge Road, which is causing some delays in both directions. Still fairly slow on Gympie Road as you make your way northbound up through Bald Hills and southbound through Castledine. No problems on Sangay Road. That's doing okay heading down through Nudgee and down towards Northgate and South Pine Road East down through Everton Park. 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

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Now, do you like a bit of country music? 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

99.7 Bridge FM, fantastic song, AC/DC, Highway to Hell. Good morning, you're with Sandy. Now, many of us have favourite appliances or pieces of clothing or household items that are too good to throw away, but sometimes we don't know where to turn when it breaks. Well, the Repair Cafe is changing that. It's a volunteer organisation dedicated to repairing and maintaining household items, helping people save money, reducing landfill and protecting our environment by giving treasured possessions a new lease of life. With more than 2,500 Repair Cafes around the world, over 100 across Australia and 14 right here in South Queensland, it's a movement that's making a real difference in our local community. Now, joining me is Les Barclough to tell us all about Repair Cafe, how they work, and how we can all help reduce waste while keeping our favourite belongings in use. Good morning, Les. I think I've lost Les. Okay, I will go to a song and I'll try and get Les back on the line.

0: 99.7 Bridge FM, good morning. Now we have hopefully Les on the phone to talk about Redcliffe Repair Cafe. Good morning, Les.
1: Hey, Sandy.
0: How are you? Sorry about that. I don't quite know what's happening. We're going back to the old-fashioned phone method, me holding it up.
1: No worries.
0: So hopefully it'll be clear.
1: Can you hear me?
0: Yep, I've got it up there. So the Repair Cafe, tell us all about what is a Repair Cafe and what do you do at Redcliffe?
1: Well, we're our Repair Cafe at Redcliffe. We're coming up to our 6th year anniversary in November this year.
0: Oh, wow.
1: So we repair basically any household item that needs repair or sewing or something done to it, or a bike maintained, or electrical items. Yeah, all sorts of things. Basically anything household, we'll try and have a look at it for our amazing community. So we've got our 48th workshop on this Saturday at the Redcliffe Uniting Church, and we've repaired about 70% of the over 1,600 items that have come in over the last 5.5 years.
0: Oh, wow.
1: And we've diverted over 4 ton of equipment from landfill, which is a really good story.
0: It is, and I've actually bought a couple of things in and had them repaired, and I'm really interested to sit there and watch what some people bring in to have repaired. What's some of the most interesting items do you think you've seen come through?
1: We mainly get electrical items, household electrical items. We've had a 100-year-old sewing machine.
0: Oh, that's wonderful.
1: We've had old clocks. It is really amazing. You know, so what I encourage people to do is, if you've got things gathering dust in the cupboards at home,
0: yeah,
1: you know, like it could be a family heirloom, and you've been dying to know what to do with it, how to get it looked at or fixed or whatever, bring it in on Saturday. We like to get people to book in, but truly, you know, people just want to walk in.
0: Oh, can walk in. Okay.
1: I like to do bookings because then we know what we've got coming through.
0: Yes, for sure.
1: Because we don't like to disappoint people, but this Saturday, if people really have got something that they want looked at, we can just have a look at it quickly and say, yeah, book it in for the next repair cafe, or we might.
0: Yeah, and that's an idea too, isn't it? Yes, at least you've got it booked in. Now, whereabouts are you?
1: So we're at the Redcliffe Uniting Church, number 1 Richens Street, Redcliffe.
0: Easy to find.
1: Yeah, so this Saturday we've still got appointments for bikes, prams, walkers. We've got a few clothing repair appointments, non-precious jewellery, we can look at fixing those for you, laptops and computers.
0: Yeah.
1: And basically we've got a guy who basically can fix everything and anything. So,
0: oh, fantastic.
1: And he's under, if people look under our Facebook page, the Repair Cafe Redcliffe Peninsula, they'll see a reminder post up there with a link to book in for this Saturday. So those different little things that you're not quite sure about, book them in under mechanical, electronic, or general.
0: Oh, okay.
1: And we can get Peter to look at those.
0: Fantastic.
1: We've got musical instrument repairs where we do restrings, tuning. We've got soft toy garments, you know, those toys that the heads might have fallen off.
0: Oh, yes. I had to just sew my grandson's teddy back on.
1: Yeah, the arms, you know, those legs that fall off.
0: Yeah, they get dragged around, don't they? Very loved, precious items they are.
1: I love our volunteers. We've got amazing repairers and helpers there. I mean, most of them have been with me for 6 years, 6 years. So I love them to bits. They're amazing people. They want to help communities. So, and particularly in these tough times, I really encourage people to, if you want to get something fixed, bring it in on Saturday and we'll see if we can help you.
0: And it's so important to keep things out of landfill. Don't just toss it and buy a new one, which is what we tend to do now. Oh, well, we'll just get a new one. It was cheap. Yeah, so please, have a look around your house. If there's something you really love and it no longer ticks or works or sings to you, call book into the Repair Cafe or turn up. Now, the bookings, you can just go on to Facebook, is that right? Facebook.com.
1: So go on to our Repair Cafe Redcliffe Peninsula Facebook page.
0: Yep.
1: There's the most recent post up there now has got the heading reminder, and it'll have the link to go in and book your items in for Saturday. Bookings close Thursday morning at 7:30 in the morning. So yep. Please, you've got a couple of days left to book these, book your things in. And we like to keep our repairers and helpers busy. They love to be busy. So
0: fantastic. All right, I dropped my key. Well, my grandson dropped my keyboard and the guts fell in. I can't plug it in. So I might bring it in and see if you guys can fix it for me.
1: We can look at
0: continue it. Continue our musical journey.
1: Absolutely. Yep. So we're open from 8:30 to 11.
0: 8:30 to 11, all right, fantastic. And I will share all of that on our webpage. And like I said, go to your Facebook page, has all the information, the booking information and everything. Thank you so much, Les. I'll get you in another couple of months, see how things are turning out.
1: Thanks for your
0: support. Take care. Thanks for your time. Back to the great rock variety right now with Power Station, Some Like It Hot.
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0: In news today, Australia will build its first new oil refinery since the 1960s under a plan from the federal government. Labor will commit $4 million towards a feasibility study looking at constructing a refinery in WA. The government says it would help reduce our reliance on foreign fuel imports. Australians who didn't receive yesterday's Oz Alert test are being advised it could be due to incompatible hardware, outdated software or cell tower issues. The broadcast was successfully delivered by 94% of cell towers across the country. Australia's two top unionists are stepping down from their roles. ACTU Secretary Sally McManus will leave the organisation at the end of next month, while President Michelle O'Neill will depart later in the year. And singer-songwriter Carly Simon has revealed she's been diagnosed with Parkinson's and also underwent surgery to remove a cancerous growth from her face. In air sport, the AFL is considering changes to State of Origin after confirming the fixture for the next three seasons. AFL boss Andrew Dillon says the league could shorten the length of the quarters for Origin to prevent injuries. And in rugby league, Adam Doohehe is expected at West Tigers training today after holding positive peace talks with coach Benji Marshall. These stories and more today. This is Air News.
1: Delays on the Gateway Motorway, northbound through...
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7: Got a crash for the Gateway Motorway southbound around the Bracken Ridge Road exit in Bracken Ridge, and also got a breakdown Three Gore Farm for Southern Crossway northbound after the Gateway Motorway. Breakdown for the Hatton Highway Bridge northbound left lane just near the Brighton End, and Gympie Road slow through Castledine, Shermside and Kedron. 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
10: Good morning. The three-day forecast for Moreton Bay and the northern suburbs for your Tuesday reach a maximum of 22 degrees. Partly cloudy, medium chance of showers most likely during the afternoon and evening with light winds. For your Wednesday, a minimum of 11, maximum of 24, chance of morning fog, mostly sunny with light winds. And for your Thursday, a minimum of 10, maximum of 23, mostly sunny, slight chance of a shower about the Bayside suburbs with light winds. It is currently 17 degrees in Beechmere.
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